0: Besant, detailing the Trump administration's change in tactics over Iran, suspending military attacks in favor of financial pressure.
1: Our objective is to sever every economic lifeline that sustains this tyrannical regime.
0: Besant also said the U.S. would target over 60 entities, individuals, and vessels that enable Iran's nuclear and missile industries or buy Iranian oil. But when it came to calling out specific countries, he refused to name names, instead saying President Donald Trump was speaking to world leaders to ask them to cease trade with Iran. China remains Iran's main trading partner. When asked if the White House would penalize Beijing, Besant would only say no one is above the reach of US sanctions.
2: The Australian dollar is buying 71.5 US cents. This is Air National News. Australian wicketkeeper Alex Carey is confident Manus Labuschagne is close to a career-saving knock. The Queenslander is under pressure to make October's touring squad to South Africa after scoring just 36 runs in three innings against Bangladesh. But Carey says Labuschagne is brilliant at his best and he's not far away.
3: I don't think many batters found it easy out here, so, you know, he's working really hard. And the score is really close for him.
2: A huge AFL move could be on the cards, with growing speculation that Giants superstar Toby Green may be headed south. NU's Sarah Patterson reports.
4: Green is reportedly set to meet with Geelong this week about the possibility of switching teams, though some pundits suggest a move back to his home state of Victoria would be less about winning a flag and more about family. The Giants skipper has been linked to the Cats for several weeks now, the potential for reuniting with good mate Jeremy Cameron considered a big sweetener. Sarah Patterson, S Sport.
2: And Broncos captain Adam Reynolds has played his last game in the NRL. The champion halfback has been ruled out of Brisbane's final two games due to injury concerns. Reynolds says he understands the decision by the coaching staff.
5: They're caring about you as a person before an athlete. Medical staff and Mads were quite concerned whether I'd get through, you know, parts of the game or not. So after going back and forth, just decided to call it. 30 minutes on the field wouldn't define, you know, the career I've had.
2: Australian Independent Radio News.
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7: Okay, 15 degrees currently, expecting 20 degrees today. It's going to be cloudy with showers. Tomorrow, Wednesday, 10 up to 20. Partly cloudy, showers most likely morning and afternoon, and there's also the chance of a thunderstorm in the morning. And Thursday, 9 up to 19, partly cloudy, slight chance of a shower in the morning with light winds. So that's your news, sport and weather from the sounds of MacArthur 100.3 FM. And welcome back to the second hour of MacArthur Country. I'm Rob Warner with you through until midday today. Okay, well, let's get back into the requests. Well, I have Patsy Cline back in baby's arms and Alan Jackson and Jimmy Buffett. And it's 5 o'clock somewhere. And these two songs are dedicated to Susie out there at Mulgoa. And it's her birthday, so happy birthday, Susie. And these two songs are dedicated to you. Patsy Cline, Back in Baby's Arms, Alan Jackson and Jimmy Buffett. It's 5 o'clock somewhere.

0: country am I in?
1: It doesn't matter. It's 5 o'clock somewhere.
0: It's always on 5 in Margaritaville, come to think of it.
1: Yeah, I heard that.
0: You've been there, haven't you?
1: Yes, sir.
0: I've seen your boat there.

Yeah, I hope you have a great birthday, Susie, out there at Mulgoa. Thank you. And those two requests are dedicated to you. It's 14 minutes past 10 now here on the Sounds of MacArthur. Tony out there at Reevesby. Tony, thank you. You would like to hear Don't Keep Me Hanging On, Sonny James, which was the title track of his album from 1970. An Old Pair of Shoes, Randy Travis from 1993. And Boys in Boots, Tanya Kernaghan from her 1996 album, December Moon. Thank you, Tony.

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5: And welcome back to Macarthur Country. It's coming up to 25 minutes past 10. Dave down there at Bargo. Thank you, Dave. You would like to hear A Fallen Star, Furlan Husky from 1957. Wasted Days and Wasted Nights, Freddie Fender from... Well, it was originally released in 1959, but it was re-released in 1975, and it was included on the album Before the Next Teardrop Falls. And Take This Job and Shove It, Johnny Paycheck, the title track of his album from 1977. That song actually written by David Allen Coe. Thank you, Dave.

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2: Take this job and shove it.

Yeah, Johnny Paycheck and Take This Job and Shove It. Wasted Days and Wasted Nights, Freddie Fender and A Fallen Star, Ferlin Husky. Going out to Dave down there at Bargo. Thank you, Dave. Thank you for your requests. It's 26 minutes to 11 now here on the Sounds of MacArthur. Kathy out there in Oran Park. Kathy, thank you. You want to hear Southern Sun, Lee Kernaghan, from his album Three Chain Road from 1993. And Looking Forward, Looking Back, Slim Dusty, the title track of his album from the year 2000. Thank you, Kathy.

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4: And welcome back to MacArthur Country. It's 17 minutes to 11. Terry out there at Brownlow Hill. Terry, thank you for your request. You would like to hear Rosemary Ray and Making Love to Merle and Tom T. Hall, Faster Horses and Younger Women. So here you go, mate. Hope you enjoy them, Terry.

Well, thank you, Terry. Tom T. Hall, Faster Horses, Younger Women, and Rosemary Ray and Making Love to Merle. Thank you very much, Terry, for those requests. It's 10 minutes to 11 now here on the Sounds of MacArthur. Well, here's one from Terry Bennett's from his album Salt of the Earth, released in 2016, The Old Camp Oven. Terry Bennett's.

Tony McKenna and Jane Germain and Fi Fo from their album Spirit of the Land from 2011. It's 2 minutes to 11. Got news for you very shortly. Take us up to the news. I Have You, Glen Campbell, from his album Still Within the Sound of My Voice from 1988.

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1: This is Air News.
2: Hello there, I'm Sean Bindley. A wiring fault has caused peak hour headaches for Sydney train passengers on the North Shore line. Urgent repairs were needed at Chatswood, causing trains to be suspended between Gordon and Chatswood. Disruptions also hit the T1 Western and T9 lines. This commuter says it's been a hassle getting to uni.
3: Left early, so that's at least a good thing, but mate, I was just frustrated.
4: Yeah.
3: No, it was a bit annoying.
2: A statewide New South Wales gambling exclusion register implementing facial recognition technology could be introduced in a bid to reduce harm. Jefferson Shaw reports.
5: Gaming operators will soon need to give up 1 in 2 poker machine entitlements sold, fulfilling a men's government election promise increasing forfeiture rates. It's part of a wider gaming reform package, introducing a New South Wales-wide exclusion register with mandatory facial recognition technology at gaming room entrances by 2028. In addition to self-exclusion, family, friends, venues and police would also be able to exclude individuals where there's significant risk of harm. The government says it will also review the length of the 6-hour mandatory gaming shutdown period. Jefferson Shaw, State Parliament.
2: Transport experts in Victoria claim trying to change the suburban rail loop now to save money will deliver a far inferior project. The Premier Ben Carroll is trying to claw back $2 billion, scrapping extra car parking at Glen Waverley, a second station entrance at Clayton will go, along with pedestrian bridges in Burwood and Cheltenham. Infrastructure advisor Dr. Eric Keyes fears they're making crucial mistakes.
6: $2 billion out of a, you know, what we're told is a $35 billion project is less than 10%. Mm. And yet the connections that are getting cut are critical to the way people will experience the service once it opens.
2: A man will face court today after more than $1 million worth of drugs were dropped into a North Queensland prison by drone. Amy Drew has the details.
7: The drone was discovered on the grounds of Townsville Correctional Centre in May, along with a package allegedly containing methamphetamine, GBL and large quantities of prescription drugs, said to be worth

0: since 1934 with 29mm. The record is 1851. It shows you how long the records go back, with 56.6mm in August. But it was a very wet day, and we had plenty of totals of 25 to 45mm, even up higher in the Mount Lothian ranges, Lenswood 65.
1: And a report shows young Australians are at risk of becoming worse off than the generation before them. They earn less than the last generation at the same age and have a level of home ownership the same as in the 1940s. Anglicare Executive Director Casey Chambers says the promise of progress for future generations is being broken.
2: And what we're seeing is that younger Australians today, people under 35 or so, are nowhere near the position that older Australians were when they were that age.
1: This is Air National News. In AFL news, Geelong, the Western Bulldogs and Richmond are the three clubs left in the race for Zach Butters after the star midfielder told Port Adelaide he'll be returning to Victoria. Meanwhile, Mark McVay has hit the ground running as Essendon's new coach, already taking part in list management meetings. He's been unanimously appointed to the role, starting immediately and leaving his job as assistant coach at the Swans. Former teammate Matthew Lloyd telling Footy Classified he is the right man for the job.
3: These jobs are hard to get. He understands just how big this job is. He's not naive. He understands that it's not going to be easy with where the club's currently at. Now he has to get to work. He's finished with the Sydney Swans as of now, and he's already been in list management.
1: In rugby league, Thursday night's dead rubber between the Broncos and Storm will trial the kickoff change for the first time. The team conceding points will have the option to receive the ball rather than kicking off. And Brisbane Football Club Lions FC are hoping to keep their Australian Cup fairy tale alive in tonight's quarterfinal. Coach Dan Barber says they're starting to believe after historic wins over Perth Glory and Melbourne City.
4: Just under 800 teams nationally start off in the competition, and we're fortunate enough at the minute to be in the last eight. It's been an unbelievable journey so far, and everyone's buzzing around the club, as you can imagine.
1: And a new record has been set in the English Premier League, Chelsea scoring in the opening 31 seconds in their 3-2 win over Fulham. Brazilian superstar João Pedro getting his team off to a flyer.
5: And here's João Pedro, wow. And he dinks it past the keeper, wow. And Chelsea are in front.
1: Australian Independent Radio News.
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7: Okay, currently 16 degrees in Macarthur, cloudy with showers. Expecting 20 degrees today, but whether we get there or not, don't know. But it's currently still 16 degrees in Macarthur. Wednesday, 10 up to 20, partly cloudy, showers most likely morning and afternoon, and there's also the chance of a thunderstorm in the morning. Thursday, 9 up to 19, partly cloudy, slight chance of a shower in the morning and light winds. So that's your news, sport and weather from the sounds of Macarthur, 100.3 FM. Welcome back to the third hour of Macarthur Country. I'm Rob Warner with you through until midday today. And then Glenn Longbottom will be on playing some great music from probably 50s, 60s. Until 2 o'clock this afternoon from 12. So please stay tuned to the sounds of Macarthur. Well, this time each week, my special segment, and today it is the Tamworth Golden Guitar nominees from 1998. In other words, these are artists and songs that did not win a Golden Guitar back in 1998. Got to start off with Walking the Country, Keith Urban, from his album The Ranch from April 1997.
8: He's

Shanley Dell, and You Want to See Angels from her album My Own Sweet Time from 1997. Hillbilly Heart, Red Rivers, from title track of his album from 1997. And Walking the Country, Keith Urban, from his album from 1997, The Ranch. It's 18 minutes past 11 now here on The Sounds of MacArthur. Well, Felicity Urquhart and Clint Beattie released this single in 1997, Early Hours.

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4: And welcome back to MacArthur Country. It's 23 minutes past 11. Well, I'm in the middle of my special segment today, the Tamworth Gold Guitar nominees for 1998. So these are artists and songs that did not win a Golden Guitar that year in 1998. Here's one from The Wheel, from, it's called A Good Noise, and that was the title track of their album in 1997. Good Noise, The Wheel.

Fisk and Christian and Lara, and that was from their self-titled album, Donna Fisk and Michael Christian, from 1997. Rest in Peace is Becky Cole from her self-titled album from 1997, and Good Noise, The Wheel, the title track of their album called Good Noise from 1997. Well, Cam Fletcher from his album Kicking Up Dirt from 1996, Wrong Reasons.

0: In today's fast-paced world, getting your brand noticed is more important than ever. 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
4: And welcome back to MacArthur Country. It's 19 minutes to 12. After 12, Glenn Longbottom with some great music from the probably from the 60s and maybe some of the 50s. So please stay tuned to the Sounds of MacArthur. Well, here's a track from the Crosby Sisters and Coming On Strong, the title track of their album from 1997.

Yeah, Mitchell Shadlow, and I Don't Have Far to Fall. And that was from his album One of These Days from 1997. Before that, The One You Love, Lynn Botel. That was a single she released in 1997. She actually won Star Maker, the competition, that particular year. And coming on strong, The Crosby Sisters, the title track of their album from 1997. Well, here's one from The Runaway Train, the single released in 1997. Nothing But a Little Bit of You Can't Cure, Runaway Train.

Yes, that was Vanya and Fly Free. Anyway, I hope you've enjoyed my special segment today. I hope you've enjoyed the whole show. Thank you very much for listening, and thank you for all the phone calls and the requests. It's always much appreciated. I'll be back next week, next Monday at midday for Monday Music Madness, and next Tuesday morning at 9 a.m. for MacArthur Country. So I hope you'll join me then. Got to go out with a track from Roger Miller, When Your House Is Not a Home, from an album he released in 1970 called A Trip in the Country. So until next week, it's Rob Warner saying thank you very much for listening, and keep safe out there in the community, and I'll catch you next week, and it's bye for now.

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1: This is Air News.
2: Hello there, I'm Sean Bindley. The federal government is being urged to act on technology being used to spread potentially dangerous health information. Deep fake content online can impersonate health professionals, encouraging people to abandon clinical therapies. Australian Medical Association Vice President Julian Raitt says regulations currently don't allow for the removal of these videos online.
3: So we'd like to see strong transparency requirements and effective safeguards so that harmful information can be removed in a timely fashion.
2: Victorian Premier Ben Carroll says he'll scrap the bells and whistles on the suburban rail loop to save $2 billion from the project's budget. Two underground station interchanges at Box Hill and Glen Waverley would be built above ground instead. A second station entrance at Clayton will be cut, along with pedestrian bridges in Burwood and Cheltenham. The Premier is saying the changes will bring the total cost of Stage 1 down to $33 billion.
4: So the changes we are making are ensuring that they're common sense without all the bells and whistles. Overpasses, walkways, car parks, community grants are nice to haves, but they are not needed to build the orbital railway line.
2: To New South Wales, where sagging overhead wires have been blamed for major disruptions for train passengers on the North Shore line. Urgent repairs were needed at Chatswood, causing trains to be suspended between Gordon and Chatswood during the morning peak. Primary repairs have been completed, but trains are yet to resume. Disruptions also hit the T1 Western and T9 lines. Meanwhile, the state's opposition wants the government to halt any further works on converting part of Moore Park Golf Course, saying the coalition will restore the full 18 holes if it wins the state election. The government is reducing the size of the course to convert the land into green space for public use. Opposition leader Kelly Sloan says there are better ways to offer parkland to inner city residents.
5: The idea that this, you know, having to give up 18 holes will serve them better is a nonsense. Coming across that very busy highway is also problematic. There are choke points.
2: To Western Australia, where an 87-year-old grandfather has spent another night lost around the wheatbelt town of Wagen. James Ballantyne, who has dementia, failed to return home from a walk around the town on Saturday morning and hasn't been seen since. Mounted police, the air wing, drones and the SES are involved in the search. Acting Inspector Craig Worsley says there is a large area to search.
6: Jim's got a large family, so it's not the best time for them, obviously. As long as we think there's places to search which are probable, we will continue the search.
2: And lab-grown meat is closer to reality following a discovery by Australian researchers. News Lee Harrison has more.
7: Researchers from the University of Queensland say recycled cultivated meat waste has the ability to grow microalgae and, when fed back into the system, has the ability to help grow new meat cells. Lead researcher Dr. Melanie Oi says the findings could not only reduce waste but cut production costs.
8: We can also use the algae to extract nutrients, which can then be added into the nutrient broth. So we have a circular system where the algae act as a life support system.
7: The university is now working with an Australian cultivated meat company to see if the technology can work on a large scale.
2: This is Air National. In rugby league, Broncos veteran Ben Hunt has shed light on Adam Reynolds' sudden retirement, revealing players only found out the news yesterday afternoon. The two-time premiership winner has been ruled out of Brisbane's last two games with injury, effectively bringing an end to his 323-game career.

0: hopefully we'll see our club continue to evolve and become what we know it all can be.
1: Geelong, the Western Bulldogs and Richmond are the three clubs left in the race for Zach Butters after the star midfielder told Port Adelaide he'd be returning to Victoria. And Gold Coast forward Ben King is set to return to Victoria as well. After informing the Suns, he'll explore his options as a free agent. King was named in the 46-man All-Australian squad and is expected to sign with the Hawks. Australian Independent Radio News.
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3: 15 degrees at midday in MacArthur, and of course it's dreary and overcast and some nice rain coming down. And the forecast is cloudy with very high chance of showers. Winds north at 15 to 20 kilometres an hour, becoming light in the evening tonight. Well, it'll be 10 degrees, 20 tomorrow with a possible shower. Mostly sunny on Thursday and 20 as well, so not looking too bad at all. This is Glenn Longbottom, and of course this show's called Jukebox Blast. And what better way to do things than let's kick it off. A couple of instrumentals from the Joy Boys. I play these for Damien.

Gotta love a good chook song. I have to see if I can find that song that came out. I think it was in the 80s when they had chooks doing In the Mood. That was pretty cool. So that was the Joy Boys with Henpecked and Hindustan. This is Roy Orbison working for the man and running scared.

0: Wonderful music, Floyd Kramer on the rebound and last date following Roy Orbison. Quick break coming up, then Connie Francis and some Johnny Burnett, Linda Scott, Donnie Brooks. We've got all the oldies from about 1961.
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Connie Francis there, Stupid Cupid, and from that was from 1958, but I let it in with Where the Boys Are from 1961. Here's Arthur Lyman. This is a catchy tune. I love it. It's called Yellow Bird. Then a double from Johnny Burnett.

fellow, not all that well known in Australia, but Johnny Burnett was his name, Cincinnati Fireball, and his version of Dreamin'. Here's Linda Scott, I've Told Every Little Star, and then Donnie Brooks with Round Robin.

I heard that one before, Donny Brooks, Round Robin. I can't remember hearing it on the radio or when my brothers were playing the records, but it's quite a catchy tune, that's for sure. Here's a fella called Bobby Edwards, You're the Reason I Don't Sleep at Night, and then a quick break.

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3: This is Jukebox Blast on the Sounds of MacArthur. This is

Oh, one of those great girl bands from back in the Wall of Sound era in 1961. Soldier Boy from the Shirelles and Dedicated to the One I Love. Here's a fella called Clarence Frogman Henry. Just My Baby and Me and this one, But I Do. I Don't Know Why I Love You, But I Do.

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2: Hello there, this is Michael Lynch. In our medical news today comes a call for high salary earners who don't have private hospital insurance to pay a higher Medicare levy. Jack Fenwick has the details.
3: Private Healthcare Australia has proposed doubling the Medicare levy surcharge for high-income earners without insurance to 3%. Insurers pitched the move as an alternative to the federal government's plan to slash age-based rebates, which they warn will force 3 million older Australians to pay significantly higher premiums. The industry group argues the higher penalty would provide the government $410 million a year in additional revenue and drive 380,000 people into private healthcare, relieving pressure on the public system without penalising seniors.
2: About a third of all scam reports and losses nationwide occur in New South Wales. Those scams in the first half of this year have resulted in losses reported by residents of $56.7 million. Fair Trading Minister Anuluk Shanthivong says anyone can become a scamming victim.
4: As scams become more sophisticated through different digital channels, there's never been a more important time just to check before you click.
2: Drugs with a street value of $1 million have been dropped into a northern Queensland prison by drone. Amy Drew has that story.
5: The drone was discovered on the grounds of Townsville Correctional Centre in May, along with a package allegedly containing methamphetamine, GBL and large quantities of prescription drugs, said to be worth more than $1 million. Syringes, a glass pipe, mobile phone and SIM card were also allegedly found. The 47-year-old man was apprehended following a joint investigation by Corrective Services and officers in Townsville and Bundaberg. He's facing 5 counts of supplying dangerous drugs, along with trafficking and dealing.
2: To Air World News now, and 6 months after the United States declared war on Iran, the conflict continues, with US Treasury Secretary Scott Bessent warning the Islamic nation that Washington plans to crush it with new economic sanctions.
6: We are launching an economic onslaught against Iran's financial connections around the globe. Our objective is to sever every economic lifeline that sustains this tyrannical regime until Tehran stands alone.
2: Co-chairing his first meeting of the Coalition of the Willing Group of countries allied to Ukraine, UK Prime Minister Andy Burnham says Britain will continue to do what it's done since the start of this conflict, which is to provide support for Ukraine to defend itself. Burnham says Britain is not a fair-weather friend and that continued support for Kyiv is vital for European security. In other news, Anthony Albanese has assured the West Australian government there'll be no change to its GST arrangements with WA. Samples of creek water have found species of rainforest frogs in areas of Queensland never seen before. And the Bureau of Statistics says it's collected more than 10 million completed census forms. In their finance news, the All Ords is trading up 30 points at 93.46, and one Australian dollar is buying 71.56 US cents. This is Air National News. Aussie wicketkeeper Alex Carey says he's confident Marnus Labuschagne is close to a career-saving knock. After belting only 36 runs in 3 innings against Bangladesh, the Queenslander is in some doubt as to whether he'll be selected for October's touring squad to South Africa. But Carey says Labuschagne is brilliant at his best and he's not far away.
7: I don't think many batters found it easy out here, so, you know, he's working really hard. And the score's really close for him.
2: Thursday night's dead rubber between the Broncos and Storm will trial the NRL's kickoff change for the first time. The team conceding points will have the option to receive the ball rather than kicking off. To soccer, and a great

0: them today in Narellan, Mittagong or at the sawmill.
1: 1 o'clock in Macarthur, 16 degrees. The forecast, cloudy with very high chance of showers. Winds north at 15 to 20 kilometres an hour, becoming lighter in the evening. And tonight it'll be 10 degrees, 20 tomorrow, and a possible shower Thursday. Mostly sunny and 20 as well.

We played The Ventures just before the news with Perfidia. That was also them with Walk, Don't Run, one of their best tunes. Here's the double from the Everly Brothers, Walk Right Back and Ebony Eyes.

The plane was way overdue, so I went inside to the airline's desk and I said, "Sir, I wonder why 1203 is so late." He said, "Oh, they probably took off late, or they may have run into some turbulent weather and had to alter their course." I went back outside and I waited at the gate and I watched the beacon light from the control tower as it whipped through the dark ebony skies as if it were so

Bloke of the Great Voice, Ray Peterson, The Wonder of You. He also played Carina Carina from 1958, a little bit earlier, The Wonder of You from 61. Here's Ernie K. Doe, tune's called Mother-in-Law. And then a short break and we come back with some Craig Douglas, Don Gibson, Chubby Checker. Woo, good stuff.

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4: The sounds of MacArthur.

Craig Douglas, his name, Heart of a Teenage Girl, and Time. That Time is a great song. It was a big hit for him around the world. Here's Don Gibson, Lonesome Number One, and this one, The Sea of Heartbreak.

0: Chubby Checker, of course, with That's Twist Again. Did you recognise him with Lottie Lowe, the one before it? One of his early hits, and he sounded completely different. Here's an unusual one. This is Peter Sellers and Sophia Loren. Goodness gracious me.
1: Oh, Doctor, I'm in trouble.
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1: 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You see, my stethoscope is bobbing to the throbbing of your heart.

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1: 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Nothing the matter with it. Put it away, please.
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1: Maybe it
0: Shall
1: is.
0: Shall I lie down?
1: Yes.
0: Ah.

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1: put two and two together.
0: What?
1: If you have eyes to see,
0: yes?
1: The face that makes my pulses race is right in front of me.
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1: It is me.
0: It is you.
1: I'm sorry, it is us.
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8: I really do enjoy it.

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That was called Pretty Little Angel Eyes from Curtis Lee. Here he is again, Under the Moon of Love, and then we'll have a double from a fella called Roy Hamilton.

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0: You've been keeping your lip from mine.
1: Don't let go,
0: yeah. Ooh, this feeling's killing me.
1: All shots.
0: Well, I won't stop for $1 million.
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0: Just hold me tight and don't let go. I'm

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Yeah. Oh, I won't stop for $1 million.

Love the Deltones. I remember seeing them live at the Stomp at the Rule down on the coast, and they were great fun. That was Walking Along and Come a Little Bit Closer. Nearly time for me to get out of here. Straight after the 2 o'clock news, we'll have Tessa in with some great 70s music. I'm enjoying her show. She's one of our newer presenters, and it's great to see new faces. 4 o'clock, we'll have Drive Show, and tonight at 7 o'clock, Car Park After Dark with Mr. Zifovich. Some great music and some interesting tips on motoring. So stick around, you got the lot here on the Sounds of MacArthur. I'll talk to you again on Friday at 9 a.m. with Jukebox Hits. Here's Johnny Young and Company. Step back. Bye-bye.

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4: Hello there, this is Michael Lynch. The growth in artificial intelligence will be the focus of a key speech by the Prime Minister to business leaders tonight. More on that from Federal politics reporter Nelson Scott.
5: The PM will address the Business Council's annual dinner, where he'll talk about the opportunities of AI, but will also argue tech companies must adhere to a social licence. Anthony Albanese's speech comes ahead of a national cabinet meeting on Wednesday. Some jurisdictions are raising concerns about the proliferation of data centres and their insatiable energy requirements. Mr. Albanese says the facilities should be located in areas that have minimal impact on the community and have strategies in place for the responsible use of energy and water.
4: The New South Wales government believes its new gambling reforms strike the right balance to reduce harm. Sean Bindley reports.
6: The reforms include a statewide exclusion register with mandatory facial recognition technology at the entry of gaming rooms. The changes would also ban gambling advertising on government and council-owned assets. Gaming Minister David Harris says he's been working with support services and the industry on the best ways forward.
7: We'll address the needs of those people who do experience harm to make our gaming rooms in New South Wales safer, more supervised. But also not become the nanny state and allow people to get on with the activities they do as entertainment.
4: Singer-actress Tina Arena says karma has caught up with her convicted rapist ex-husband, celebrity agent Ralph Carr, who's been sentenced to 6 years jail for his rape and sexual assault conviction. 58-year-old Arena, whose rise to musical stardom began as a member of television's Young Talent Time program, has described Carr's conviction as justice served. Victoria's Premier Ben Carroll says he'll scrap the bells and whistles on the suburban rail loop to save $2 billion from the project's budget. Two underground station interchanges at Box Hill and Glen Waverley will be built above ground instead. A second station entrance at Clayton will not eventuate, and nor will pedestrian bridges in Burwood and Cheltenham. Premier Carroll says the changes will reduce the total cost of Stage 1 to $33 billion.
8: So the changes we are making are ensuring that they're common sense without all the bells and whistles. Overpasses, walkways, car parks, community grants are nice to have, but they are not needed to build the orbital railway line.
4: The Singaporean government believes it's come up with a solution to the country's record low birth rate. Prime Minister Lawrence Wong has unveiled a financial package which offers parents more than $76,000 in support per child up to the age of 17. Mr. Wong has also outlined details of expanded cash gifts, increased housing subsidies, and extra parental leave to help combat the nation's rapidly aging population. In air environment news, new research that shows the world's oceans are the warmest on record. The European Union's climate change monitor Copernicus says oceans outside the polar regions reached an average 21.1 degrees Celsius at the weekend. The planet watchdog says the record is consistent with long-term human-driven warming of the seas, which is set to worsen with the latest El Nino event in the Pacific Ocean. This is Air National News. Well, after breaking their 8-game losing streak, there's a buzz of positivity at West Tigers training. The Tigers disposed of heavyweights, the Sydney Roosters, in a game they were given virtually no hope of winning. Skipper Abi Kuryaso says the win has taken some pressure off the shoulders of their young squad.
9: We've got to take it for what it is, and it was a great performance by the boys. They all just showed up. Like I said, the attitude was all there, and it was all going to be between the ears for us, so... it's just one of those things you've got to celebrate.
4: The Gippsland pub, where Richmond players were filmed acting inappropriately in the wake of the Swans scandal, is supporting the Tigers players. The Garfield Hotel has put out a statement on social media saying the incident has been blown out of all proportion and the boys were fun to deal with and extremely respectful during Mad Monday celebrations. Former Collingwood Football Club captain Tony Shaw says the optics are terrible.
3: Just ridiculous, isn't it? To not know the occasion and what's going on, and just total disrespect. Not everybody who plays league football is an intelligent person, and you add sort of, you know, either grog or anything to that, and it just doubles up the disrespect that's shown. I think the Richmond club will come out with some sanctions.
4: Ahead of October's cricket test tour of South Africa, Greg Chappell is blaming Australia's batting woes on the fractured international cricket calendar. Australian Independent Radio News.
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welcome to the Sounds of MacArthur. It's Tezza here, playing some great songs for the next 2 hours. That was Sherbet with Silvery Moon, Steely Dan with Dirty Work, and Rod Stewart, You Wear It Well. So I just want to pay tribute to Frank Beard, the drummer of ZZ Top. He passed away last week, age 77. Some of his great songs were Sharp Dressed Man, Legs, and Give Me All Your Lovin'. So you might need to turn it up now.

0: So you just heard Baby I'ma Want You by Bread, Ballroom Blitz by The Sweet, 5705 by City Boy, and of course ZZ Top, Give Me All Your Loving. I'd also like to thank Glenn for the last 2 hours of your great songs. Now we have...
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0: That was the Bee Gees, Jive Talking. Before that was Daniel Boone with Beautiful Sunday. And before that, Starland Vocal Band with Afternoon Delight. I hope you're enjoying the music. Coming up shortly, I've got Olivia Newton-John, Nick Gilder and Hughes Corporation.
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Okay, you just heard Livia with Let Me Be There, Nick Gilder, Hot Child in the City, and Hughes Corporation, Rock the Boat. So the next song coming up is for La in Queensland.

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1: This is Air News.
2: Good afternoon, this is Michael Lynch. The federal government remains confident that states and territories will agree to a single artificial intelligence framework. The Prime Minister will push for a unified approach to AI at a meeting of National Cabinet tomorrow. Queensland and the Northern Territory have both rejected Labor's plan, which would force data centres to underwrite their own renewable power. But Energy Minister Chris Bowen claims this is the most sensible way forward.
3: We're requiring new data centres to bring their own new renewable energy backed by gas firming. That's a sensible, common sense approach. The alternative, which is being promoted by the Federal Liberal Party and the Queensland government, would see prices go up.
2: Talent manager Ralph Carr has been sentenced to a maximum 6 years jail for raping a woman more than 30 years his junior. This report from Kiara Parker.
4: Ralph Carr must spend at least 4 years behind bars before he's eligible for parole after a jury convicted him of two counts of rape and one of sexual assault over the attack on a former employee at his home in 2023. The 66-year-old, appearing via video link, shook his head and kept his head bowed for much of today's sentencing remarks. A court heard Carr abused the woman's trust, taking advantage of her when she was intoxicated and in need of comfort after confiding in him about a relationship breakdown. During the trial, the victim spoke about repeatedly rejecting Carr's advances in the lead-up to the rapes. The judge said the offending was not premeditated and the act short in duration, describing Carr's conduct as appalling as he sentenced him to a maximum 6 years in prison. Carr has shown no remorse, maintaining his innocence.
2: Young Australians are at risk of becoming worse off than the generation before them. That's the gist of a new report which says millennials earn less than the last generation of the same age and have a level of home ownership comparable to the 1940s. Anglicare Executive Director Casey Chambers says the promise of progress for future generations is being broken.
5: And what we're seeing is that younger Australians today, people under 35 or so, are nowhere near the position that older Australians were when they were that age.
2: Injured sea turtles are being nursed back to health in Western Australia thanks to a new marine intensive care unit. Sarah Patterson reports.
6: The facility is a first for the state, providing vets with a specialised seawater filtration system to stabilise and treat sick and injured sea turtles in tanks. Located at WA Wildlife, the facility is unique because it operates away from the coast, requiring marine conditions to be recreated inland for animals undergoing treatment and recovery. The system includes temperature-controlled saltwater tanks, mechanical filtration, ultraviolet sterilisation and protein skimming, all designed to maintain water quality whilst supporting veterinary care. Sarah Patterson, Air News.
2: Australia's second largest supermarket retailer has posted a profit of $1.9 billion. Coles says sales at its supermarkets were up 3.7% to $41.5 billion. This is Air National News. A huge AFL move could be on the cards, with growing speculation that giant superstar Toby Green may be headed south. Sarah Patterson reports.
6: Green is reportedly set to meet with Geelong this week about the possibility of switching teams, though some pundits suggest a move back to his home state of Victoria would be less about winning a flag and more about family. The Giants skipper has been linked to the Cats for several weeks now, the potential for reuniting with good mate Jeremy Cameron considered a big sweetener.
2: Sydney Swans assistant coach Mark McVeigh is delighted by his appointment as new coach at the Essendon Football Club. McVeigh joins the Bombers after 4 years at the Swans and says he can't wait to begin returning the club to its former glory. Broncos veteran Ben Hunt has shed light on Adam Reynolds' shock retirement, revealing players only found out yesterday afternoon he was quitting following a training session. The two-time premiership winner has been ruled out of the last two games with injury, bringing an end to his 323-game career. Hunt says the team is gutted for their captain.
7: From what I'm gauging, most of the players are pretty disappointed too. We thought he deserved that send-off. You know, Renner hasn't given us a lot of details, but yeah, we're pretty disappointed that he's not going to be out there with us.
2: And in cricket, Aussie wicketkeeper Alex Carey says despite his less-than-glowing recent performances, he believes Marnus Labuschagne is still a good chance to be selected for the South African tour. Australian Independent Radio News.
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9: Your weather out here at Campbelltown is 15.4 degrees. It feels like 16.9. Humidity is 96%. And there's still a chance of some rain today, very high chance of showers, but rain happening also.

0: Okay, you've just listened to Seals Croft with Summer Breeze, Rolling Stones' Beast of Burden, Terry Jacks' Seasons in the Sun, and there was Bob Seger and the Silver Bullet Band with Still the Same. I hope you're enjoying the songs as much as I am. Coming up, I've got Sherbet, David Bowie, Neil Diamond, and Bruce Springsteen.
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That was Bruce Springsteen, Born to Run, Neil Diamond, Song Sung Blue, and David Bowie, Suffragette City. I hope that got you up dancing and singing, because I nearly did. So next up, we've got Ferrets and Chicago.

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2: The school zone speed limit applies on New South Wales government school days of 40 kilometres per hour between the school zone and end school zone signs. 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
2: Okay, I've got Bill Withers coming up, Elvis Presley, Billy Thorpe and the Aztecs, and Neil Young.

0: thanks for listening. I hope you've enjoyed the music. Jack's in the chair after 4 o'clock. Have a good afternoon. Until the next time, take it easy.
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1: This is Air News.
2: Good afternoon, this is Michael Lynch. In the face of growing community opposition towards data centres, the Prime Minister will push ahead nonetheless for a national AI framework. Federal politics reporter Nelson Scott.
3: The Prime Minister will tonight address the Business Council to spruik elements of Labor's AI plan while arguing tech companies will need to adhere to a social licence. Anthony Albanese's speech comes ahead of a meeting of National Cabinet tomorrow, where he'll urge state and territory leaders to adopt a single AI framework that forces data centres to underwrite their own renewable energy.
4: We can lead on AI and seize the opportunities.
3: The meeting comes amid several polls showing most Australians don't want data centres built in their local communities. Redbridge's Simon Welsh says voter scepticism towards tech companies is steadily rising.
5: Big business does not act in the interests of ordinary Australians.
3: The PM will finalise the unified AI framework with his ministry today.
2: And while all of that is under consideration, the federal government is being urged to act on technology being used to spread potentially dangerous health information. Deep fake content online can impersonate health professionals, encouraging people to abandon clinical therapies. AMA Vice President Julian Raitt says current regulations don't allow for the removal of these online videos.
6: So we'd like to see strong transparency requirements and effective safeguards so that harmful information can be removed in a timely fashion.
2: The federal opposition says an early end to the Royal Commission into anti-Semitism represents a betrayal of the Jewish community. The inquiry will examine its final witnesses in the coming days, despite originally setting aside the rest of the week. The coalition is calling for the inquiry to be extended to give more people the chance to testify. Liberal leader Angus Taylor has told News 24 the Labor government has no interest in extending the commission.
7: This is a betrayal of the Jewish community. It is absolutely the wrong thing to do. This is a government that has never wanted this Royal Commission. They did it under duress, and there are clear witnesses that need to be called that haven't been.
2: Victoria police have laid charges against two of five men arrested after yesterday's construction industry raids in Melbourne. A 36-year-old man faces allegations of drug offences, while a 46-year-old has been charged with failing to properly store a gun and ammunition. Police have also seized CFMEU registered vehicles, 10 mobile phones, laptops and relevant documents. There'll be no change to Western Australia's GST agreement. That assurance from the Prime Minister in response to state opposition concerns that the federal government might make changes to the agreement in which the previous coalition government guaranteed the state 75 cents on every dollar of GST. Albanese, who's in Perth today, says the deal acknowledges the role Western Australia plays in the national economy. In Air Medical News, a study has found that women who take high doses of folic acid supplements during early pregnancy could face an increased risk of bleeding. More than 2,400 first-time mothers have been monitored as part of the research. Flinders University Professor Claire Roberts says folic acid is important, but more of it isn't always better. This is Air National News. Jai Arrow will take to the field in South Sydney's final two games of the regular season, which will allow him to post 100 games for the club. Arrow, diagnosed with motor neuron disease earlier this season, will be replaced as soon as the game kicks off with no interchange counted. Teammate Cody Walker praising the NRL and the Rabbitohs for making it happen.
8: Very happy that we can honour him and get into those two games that he thoroughly deserved. He's a big part of our club. A big part of our team, and he's a big part of my life since he's come to the club. So, beautiful way to sort of send him off, you know what I mean?
2: Newly appointed Essendon coach Mark McVeigh says he'd like to see James Hird back at Bomberland. McVeigh says he and Hird still enjoy a good relationship, so he'll talk to him about a role in the football department.
9: I love James Hird. He's one of my best mates. And it was difficult to go through the process against a good friend. He's been a constant in my life since I was 17 years of age. And we spoke this morning. and the way he spoke to me of how proud of this moment for me, it hasn't broken us.
2: A new record has been set in the English Premier League. Chelsea scoring in the opening 31 seconds before a 3-2 win over Fulham, as heard here on Stan Sport.
1: Wow.
10: And here's João Pedro, wow. And he dinks it past the keeper, yeah. And Chelsea are in front after not much more than 30 seconds of this game.
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12: The sounds of MacArthur.

Top of the afternoon. It's 4 o'clock, and it's time for some great nostalgic hits for the next 3 hours. My name is Jack Murphy, and welcome to my Tuesday nostalgic driving mix on the sounds of MacArthur. I really hope you enjoyed your day. It's very miserable out there because it's very rainy and cloudy. But fear not, I am going to brighten it up with some great hits. Let's start off with 1,000 Miles by Vanessa Carlton and Oh Sherry by Steve Perry.

0: It's very amazing how this one particular singer does all her stuff right from a certain young age in the 80s till now. That was Kylie Minogue on A Night Like This, which was from the year 2000, the first millennium year. Millennium, sorry. I don't know how to say it. Anyway, we'll go to our sponsors now, but when we come back, we're going to listen to Jerry Halliwell and Enrique Iglesias. You are listening to the Sounds of MacArthur.
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Another flashback in the books. Even before the Wiggles existed, the cockroaches' songs sound a bit similar to their songs, as in the Wiggles. That was another Saturday night by the Cockroaches. Next up, we have from 1992, The One by Elton John. 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

Save it for Valentine's Day. Oh wait, we don't have to because we can listen to this song anytime. That was Cupid by Sam Cooke. Next up, Walking on Broken Glass by Annie Lennox and She's Like the Wind by Patrick Swayze. You're listening to the Sounds of MacArthur.

How legendary. That was Living on a Prayer by Bon Jovi. And now we'll get on to a song from a movie, which is called There You'll Be by Faith Hill from the 2001 Michael Bay movie Pearl Harbor. And then after this, we'll have a bit of a break. But when we come back, we're going to listen to some more classic hits in random order from a random timeline. That's right. That's what we've been doing for the past hour, and we're going to have two more hours of this. You're listening to the Sounds of MacArthur. We'll be right back.

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1: This is Air News.
2: I'm Mark Dransfield. The federal court has found online dating company eHarmony engaged in misleading and deceptive conduct that trapped customers into costly subscriptions. The consumer watchdog sued the website after receiving hundreds of complaints about memberships. ACCC Commissioner Luke Woodward says eHarmony induced customers to sign up to a basic membership they could hardly use.
3: But effectively, the basic membership did not provide a functional online dating service. Having got consumers to sign up to a basic membership they couldn't practically use, eHarmony promoted an upgrade to its premium membership while misleading consumers about the true subscription prices.
2: A new gambling reform package has been unveiled in New South Wales featuring a statewide exclusion register, facial recognition and fewer poker machines. Jefferson Shaw has details.
4: New reforms would reduce the around 87,000 poker machines in New South Wales by permanently removing half of those exchanged between pubs and clubs. It's a major promise made during the last election campaign. The package also includes a statewide exclusion register for those excluding themselves or family and friends where there's high risk of harm. Gaming Minister David Harris says it'll be enforced with facial recognition technology.
5: Members of staff would go and alert the person to the fact that they shouldn't be there.
4: Gambling ads will also be banned from all state government and council-owned assets. Jefferson Shaw, State Parliament.
2: A woman convicted of murdering her partner in Hobart will be allowed to speak to the media after a gag order was challenged. Sue Neill-Fraser can now claim wrongful conviction in the media after the Human Rights Law Centre took action. Neill-Fraser was found guilty of murdering Bob Chappell in 2009 and served 13 years in prison. The Army's new Black Hawk helicopter fleet is getting a local maintenance boost, with an aerospace company on the New South Wales-Victoria border expanding its role in the program. Steve Vischer has more.
6: Australian Aerospace Engineering has opened a new facility beside Albury Airport and is expected to provide specialist maintenance support under an agreement with Lockheed Martin. The expansion is also expected to create new skilled jobs in the Albury region over the next 5 years. Australian Defence Magazine's Grant McHerrin has told Air News it's a big step towards keeping more defence support work here at home.
7: It's going to reduce our dependence on foreign services and increase our ability to respond quickly when necessary.
6: Australia has so far received 19 of its new Black Hawks, with the full fleet due to be delivered by 2030. Steve Vischer, Air News.
2: Overseas now, and it's been more than 4 years since Russia invaded Ukraine, but Britain remains among its steadfast allies. Michael Lynch reports.
8: Co-chairing his first meeting at the coalition of the willing group of countries allied to Ukraine, UK Prime Minister Andy Burnham says Britain will continue to do what it's done since the start of the conflict, which is to provide support for Ukraine to defend itself. Burnham says Britain is not a fair-weather friend and that continued support for Kyiv is vital for European security. His statement follows Russian accusations that Britain has stirred up the conflict by providing Ukraine with blueprints to make its own long-range missiles, which would have unspecified consequences for the UK.
2: Michael Lynch reporting. This is Air National News. First to AFL, and Melbourne is considering selecting Jack Viney for his first game of the season when the Demons face Carlton in their wild card match at the MCG on Saturday night. Viney has been dealing with back and Achilles issues this year. Meantime, new Essendon coach Mark McVeigh says he'd like to see James Hurd back at the club. McVeigh says he'll talk to Hurd about a role in the football department. NRL and Broncos skipper Adam Reynolds has been denied a farewell at Suncorp Stadium. The retiring two-time premiership star has been ruled out of their remaining two games with injury. Reynolds has told Nine he hopes he's left a lasting legacy at Brisbane.
9: My job was to come up here and get the club back up to the heights, you know, it deserves to be at. So would like to think I've played some sort of part in that.
2: And Aussie wicketkeeper Alex Carey is confident Marnus Labuschagne is close to a career-saving knock. After belting only 36 runs in three innings against Bangladesh in the second test, the Queenslander's under pressure to make October's touring squad to South Africa. But Alex Carey says Labuschagne is brilliant at his best and he's not far away from it.
10: I don't think many batters found it easy out here, so, you know, he's working really hard. And the score is really close for him.
2: Australian Independent Radio News.
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You are listening to The Sounds of MacArthur. My name is Jack Murphy, and welcome back to my Tuesday Nostalgic Driving Mix, where I present songs from the past to the present. I really hope you enjoyed the show so far, and as a matter of fact, I'm going to put on some more classic hits, and that includes Angel with Shaggy featuring Ray Vaughan, and Sound of the Underground by Girls Aloud.

0: And that was How Can We Be Lovers by Michael Bolton. It's a good thing I was here because I'm the nostalgia king, like the nostalgia critic from YouTube who reviews movies in a funny way, whether it's bad or good. And now, once again, we'll hear a word from our sponsors. But please don't go away, we still got more hits ahead. Coming up, we have Waterloo by ABBA and Summer Holiday by Cliff Richard. So these are definitely classics, and you don't want to miss them. You're listening to the Sounds of MacArthur.
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I actually prefer this kind of music back in the days instead of today's hits. That was She Bangs by Ricky Martin. And now, we'll go into dive deep into some more classic hits from the late 90s with Viva Forever by the Spice Girls and Porcelain by Moby. You are listening to the Sounds of MacArthur.

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Now, who would forget about the Carpenters? Nobody, that's who. That was one of their biggest hits, Top of the World. And now, here's Mandy by Barry Manilow and Leave a Tender Moment Alone by Billy Joel. You're listening to the Sounds of MacArthur.

You can't go wrong with him and his legendary career. That was Smooth Criminal by Michael Jackson. If he was still around, he would have made more great music by now. But oh well, at least we got his music that he's done over the past three decades, I think. And now, here's My Happiness by Powderfinger. And then we'll head over to the new sports and weather. And then, more great hits. So stay tuned, we'll be right back. 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
2: I'm Mark Dransfield. Health funds want high-income earners to pay double the tax penalty if they don't have private cover. Jack Fenwick reports.
3: Private Healthcare Australia has proposed doubling the Medicare levy surcharge for high-income earners without insurance to 3%. Insurers pitched the move as an alternative to the federal government's plan to slash age-based rebates, which they warn will force 3 million older Australians to pay significantly higher premiums. The industry group argues the higher penalty would provide the government $410 million a year in additional revenue and drive 380,000 people into private healthcare, relieving pressure on the public system without penalising seniors. Jack Fenwick reporting.
2: A mother and her 10-year-old son are in hospital after a terrifying random attack in the heart of Melbourne. The boy was punched and stabbed with scissors outside Victoria Police Headquarters. His mother was then stabbed when she rushed in to protect him. Superintendent Zorka Dunstan says a passerby raced to their aid.
4: We had a citizen immediately intervene. He's jumped onto the 27-year-old male. He's grabbed him off the female. And in addition, we had two other citizens also come and assist him with pinning this male down. It's heroic. Like, without a doubt, without their intervention, it could have been a lot worse.
2: Both suffered non-life-threatening injuries. A 27-year-old man is in custody. A man's been charged with flying a drone into the airspace of a rescue helicopter near Newcastle. Police say the helicopter was on its way to a medical emergency when the drone intruded into its airspace at around 1,000 feet. WA's Police Commissioner is warning community members not to take crime-solving into their own hands. A Perth father has tracked down and recovered his stolen motorcycle following 3 days of social media pressure, community tips and CCTV. Cole Blanche says while people are encouraged to look on social media for their stolen belongings, they should leave other measures to the police.
5: Don't report things to Facebook, report them to the police, and don't take actions into your own hands and go and arrest someone or jump over their back fence and look into their backyard. Those things are illegal and will either get you injured or into a lot of trouble. Engage with the police and work with them if you find information.
2: A heavy lift cargo ship has docked at Christmas Island to haul a rogue SpaceX rocket back home to Texas. The 52-metre rocket splash landed in the Indian Ocean last month, turning the remote territory into an overnight attraction. The head of Christmas Island Tourism, David Watchorn, says it's created a buzz for residents.
6: Yeah, it's really incredible to welcome a space tourism to Christmas Island for a short period. The locals have been lining the cliffs to have a look at the rocket. I had people come into my business and ask for rocket tours out on my boat.
2: And Woolworths Darwin City Store has installed outdoor speakers to blast its Fresh Food People jingle constantly. The ABC reports the store hopes the move will stop loitering and antisocial behaviour at the site. The 20-second song plays on a loop. Finally, to the Australian share market, the All Ords has closed up 58 points at 93.74. One Australian dollar is buying 71.49 US cents. This is Air National News. NRL fans are overwhelmingly speaking out against a proposed rule change to be trialled in Thursday night's match between the Broncos and the Storm. After points are scored, the conceding team will have the choice of whether to kick off or receive when play restarts. Roosters captain James Tedesco has told 100% Footy he's not a fan.
7: That was a rule that was tossed up at the start of the year along with the other rule change, and that was the one I think we all agreed we didn't want to happen. So it's going to be interesting to see it in play and see how it turns out. But yeah, I think I'm with Gal and the rest of the boys. I'm not a fan of it.
2: A huge AFL move could be on the cards, with growing speculation that Giants superstar Toby Green may be headed south. Sarah Patterson reports.
8: Green is reportedly set to meet with Geelong this week about the possibility of switching teams, though some pundits suggest a move back to his home state of Victoria would be less about winning a flag and more about family. The Giants skipper has been linked to the Cats for several weeks now. The potential for reuniting with good mate Jeremy Cameron considered a big sweetener. Sarah Patterson, S Sport.
2: In cricket, England fast bowler Brydon Carse has been dropped for the second test against Pakistan after being arrested outside a nightclub. And the Wallabies have arrived in Buenos Aires ahead of their two-test series against Argentina. Australian Independent Radio News.
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Okay, pencils down and turn up your volume because we are back. 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Here's our next songs: Norwegian Wood by the Beatles and Fame by David Bowie. Rule Britannia, Britannia catches waves. Oh, I'm not the one singing, but they should be. You're listening to the sounds of MacArthur.

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0: Technically, that's more like a funny song. That was I Can't Dance by Genesis. And now a word from our sponsors. But please don't go away, there's still more hits to come. You're listening to the Sounds of MacArthur. Cher and Stevie Wonder are coming up next.
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He had done so well with these crooner hits and other original classics, like this one. That was I Haven't Met You Yet by Michael Bublé. And now, on to our next hits. Fly Away by Lenny Kravitz and Hall of Fame by The Script featuring Will.i.am from the Black Eyed Peas. 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

It doesn't matter what sonnet is, whether it's bad or good, he's one of a kind. That was Suspicion by the legendary Elvis Presley. And now, here's some good old 2000s hits. Junior Senior, Move Your Feet, and Gangsta Love by S Club from their fourth and final album, Seeing Double. This is actually not a hit, but it still sounds like one. You're listening to the sounds of MacArthur.

And that was Baby I Love Your Way by Big Mountain. And that's a wrap on my Tuesday Nostalgic Drive-In Mix on the Sounds of MacArthur. Thank you for listening. I really hope you enjoyed this program. Now, I'm going to leave you with That's Freedom by John Farnham. But stay tuned for my Wednesday afternoon mix from 2 to 4 tomorrow. I'll see you then. Cheers and good night. You are listening to the Sounds of MacArthur.

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1: This is Air News.
2: I'm Mark Dransfield. The federal court has found online dating company eHarmony engaged in misleading and deceptive conduct that trapped customers into costly subscriptions. The consumer watchdog sued the website after receiving hundreds of complaints about memberships. ACCC Commissioner Luke Woodward says eHarmony induced customers to sign up to a basic membership they could hardly use.
3: Effectively, the basic membership did not provide a functional online dating service. Having got consumers to sign up to a basic membership they couldn't practically use, eHarmony promoted an upgrade to its premium membership while misleading consumers about the true subscription prices.
2: A new gambling reform package has been unveiled in New South Wales featuring a statewide exclusion register, facial recognition and fewer poker machines. Jefferson Shaw has details.
4: New reforms would reduce the around 87,000 poker machines in New South Wales by permanently removing half of those exchanged between pubs and clubs. It's a major promise made during the last election campaign. The package also includes a statewide exclusion register for those excluding themselves or family and friends where there's high risk of harm. Gaming Minister David Harris says it'll be enforced with facial recognition technology.
5: Members of staff would go and alert the person to the fact that they shouldn't be there.
4: Gambling ads will also be banned from all state government and council-owned assets. Jefferson Shaw, State Parliament.
2: A woman convicted of murdering her partner in Hobart will be allowed to speak to the media after a gag order was challenged. Sue Neill-Fraser can now claim wrongful conviction in the media after the Human Rights Law Centre took action. Neill-Fraser was found guilty of murdering Bob Chappell in 2009 and served 13 years in prison. The Army's new Black Hawk helicopter fleet is getting a local maintenance boost, with an aerospace company on the New South Wales-Victoria border expanding its role in the program. Steve Vischer has more.
6: Australian Aerospace Engineering has opened a new facility beside Albury Airport and is expected to provide specialist maintenance support under an agreement with Lockheed Martin. The expansion is also expected to create new skilled jobs in the Albury region over the next 5 years. Australian Defence Magazine's Grant McHerrin has told Air News it's a big step towards keeping more defence support work here at home.
7: It's going to reduce our dependence on foreign services and increase our ability to respond quickly when necessary.
6: Australia has so far received 19 of its new Black Hawks, with the full fleet due to be delivered by 2030. Steve Vischer, Air News.
2: Overseas now, and it's been more than 4 years since Russia invaded Ukraine, but Britain remains among its steadfast allies. Michael Lynch reports.
8: Co-chairing his first meeting at the coalition of the willing group of countries allied to Ukraine, UK Prime Minister Andy Burnham says Britain will continue to do what it's done since the start of the conflict, which is to provide support for Ukraine to defend itself. Burnham says Britain is not a fair-weather friend and that continued support for Kyiv is vital for European security. His statement follows Russian accusations that Britain has stirred up the conflict by providing Ukraine with blueprints to make its own long-range missiles, which would have unspecified consequences for the UK.
2: Michael Lynch reporting. This is Air National News. First to AFL, and Melbourne is considering selecting Jack Viney for his first game of the season when the Demons face Carlton in their wild card match at the MCG on Saturday night. Viney has been dealing with back and Achilles issues this year. Meantime, new Essendon coach Mark McVay says he'd like to see James Hurd back at the club. McVay says he'll talk to Hurd about a role in the football department. NRL and Broncos skipper Adam Reynolds has been denied a farewell at Suncorp Stadium. The retiring two-time premiership star has been ruled out of their remaining two games with injury. Reynolds has told Nine he hopes he's left a lasting legacy at Brisbane.
9: My job was to come up here and get the club back up to the heights, you know, it deserves to be at. So would like to think I've played some sort of part in that.
2: And Aussie wicketkeeper Alex Carey is confident Marnus Labuschagne is close to a career-saving knock. After belting only 36 runs in 3 innings against Bangladesh in the second test, the Queenslander's under pressure to make October's touring squad to South Africa. But Alex Carey says Labuschagne is brilliant at his best and he's not far away from it.
10: I don't think many batters found it easy out here, so, you know, he's working really hard. And the score's really close for him.
2: Australian Independent Radio News.
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11: And it's a very good evening, MacArthur. Thank you for joining me on this rather drizzly old Tuesday evening around the MacArthur. All I can say at the moment is rain, rain, rain. 14 degrees around the listing area at the moment. And as I say, it's just very wet out there. So please, if you are on the roads, make sure that your lights are on so that you can see and be seen. And also take it easy on those wet roads. The roads are particularly slippery after a long dry spell, which is today, basically. So, please take it easy out there, folks. And just watch out for any debris that may have blown onto the road as a result of the winds. Tomorrow, Wednesday, is going to be pretty much similar today, actually, at least to the start. So 20 degrees, an overnight low of only 10 degrees, and there is a 70% chance of between 1 and 5 millimetres of rain. Pretty much the showers that commenced today will continue into tomorrow, and the winds are going to pick up around about the middle of the day. The showers will ease throughout the day, and there's only a very slight chance, 50% chance of a less than 1 millimetre on Thursday. So clearing showers is what's predicted, a high of 19 degrees. Friday, a foggy start, then a sunny 22 degrees. The weekend weather is looking reasonable at this point, but obviously we will tell you more about the weekend weather as we get closer to it.
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There's a clue to the night's musical theme. Good evening, MacArthur. Welcome to the show. Thank you once again for joining me on this rather bleak old Tuesday night, August 25. It's a nice night to be indoors with the heater on, tucked up, listening to me on the radio. My name is Peter Zifovich, or Zifo, and it's time for me to present the next instalment of The Car Park After Dark, right here on the original FM radio station around the MacArthur region, Sounds of MacArthur, 2MCR we were known as back in the day. We've been on air in the region since the year 1989. As always, in the car park tonight, we are going to kick some tyres and peek under the bonnet of the automotive industry with motoring and motorsport news and views, including some driving and maintenance tips, along with some sensational music. In fact, the musical theme for tonight is Double or Nothing. It's the 70s. So basically, two tracks a piece from some of the greatest 70s artists. In fact, some of those artists are still practicing, still outperforming to this very day, but they were active in the 70s and they left us with some sensational music from that decade. The motoring tip tonight will be replaced, as it happens, by a double interview. I have not one, but two special guests joining me in the studio live a little bit later on this evening. They're going to be talking about parkrun, which is one of my favourite topics. As any regular listeners will know, I'm a big fan of parkrun. I try to participate most Saturdays, but I won't tell you too much more about it until we get to the motoring tips in about a quarter to the hour of 8 o'clock, so about 35 or so minutes time. A big shout out to the usual candidates, my grandchildren, the English ones first of all, Henry and Grace. We see them not every night, but quite frequently we see them on FaceTime. Our evening coincides with their breakfast, so we quite often chat to them while they have their breakfast of a morning. Very much looking forward to the next catch-up, because they go back to school in a week or so. I think they're on their summer break at the moment. And, of course, my Aussie grandkids, young Nico and Alex, who I see most Wednesdays. It's called Dada Day. I pick them up from school, and young Nico's still having swimming lessons, so I drop them at swimming, and we have a bit of a catch-up. It's always good. And they quite often hijack me and make me buy them a snack at some point in the afternoon as well. And the usual listeners, the tuner-inners, the people that I really enjoy spending time with on a Tuesday night. I'm talking about Colleen, Bob, Jeff, Wayne, Cushy, Wayno, John, Roderick, and of course the Almanac Jono, who joined me here in the studio last week. But he's recuperating at home this evening, hopefully tuned in. No Metallica from the 70s, Jono, so you'll have to come up with some more artists, mate, and let me know when you come up with it. As I mentioned, the musical theme for tonight's show is Double or Nothing. It's the 70s, two tracks apiece from some of the greatest 70s artists. And as I mentioned, some of those artists are still out there performing to this very day. You can simply crank up the volume and enjoy the great music that we've got, and it is a great playlist I've assembled for you this evening.

Or better still, you can get involved by calling me live here in the studio on 46252768 to request a couple of tracks from your favourite artists. Hopefully they'll be on our server. We do have a fairly comprehensive music library here at the station, so hopefully your requests will be there. Alternatively, you can leave your requests on the socials, the Sounds of MacArthur or Car Park Facebook pages, and hopefully at some point I'll get around to checking them and get access your request and get them on the radio. If you do ring, though, please, as I've mentioned in the past, please let the phone ring for a little while. It doesn't ring. All I get is a big yellow light that this lights up above my head. Unless I'm looking up at the screen, I don't often see it. So please be patient if you do ring, and ring when I first start a song. That gives me a few minutes to access the call and have a little bit of a chat. Now, I've set the scene by opening the show with a track from Skyhooks. Living in the 70s was the track, obviously. Only made number 28 on the Australian charts back in the day from an album called Living in the 70s from 1974, so smack bag in the middle of that decade. Now, Skyhooks were an Australian rock band formed in Melbourne in 1973. Their classic lineup from 74 to 77 comprised of Graham Shirley Strawn, sadly no longer with us, on vocals. He was a sensational frontman, Shirley. Incredible energy. Greg McCaitch on bass and backing vocals, Red Simons, the cheeky Red Simons, on guitar, vocals and keyboards. He was described as a very lazy guitarist, so the guys that wrote the music deliberately tried to write complicated pieces to make Red earn his socks, but he was described as a lazy guitarist. And Bob Bongo Starkey on guitar and backing vocals, and Freddie Straux on drums. Known for their flamboyant costumes and makeup, their music addressed a variety of issues, including drug, sex and the gay scene, while frequently referencing Australian places and culture, which is why they were so popular in that decade. The band's success was credited by Michael Gudinski with saving his struggling Mushroom Records empire and enabling it to develop into the most successful Australian label of its time. And he was quoted as saying that. And back in those times, you were either a Skyhooks girl or a Sherbet girl. And my wife was very much a Skyhooks girl, and I think probably one of the reasons I married her, I think. Although Sherbet did make it onto the playlist tonight, but we're opening with Skyhooks, of course. Now, to continue the show, another Skyhooks track from that period, a track called Horror Movie, which was their only number one, that, as far as I can see, from the same album, Living in the 70s. And Horror Movie was a number one back in 1974. So let's get it on, and then we'll get into the rest of the show. You are listening to The Sounds of MacArthur, and you're in the car park after dark with Ziffo on this rather bleak old Tuesday evening.

0: Skyhooks there, horror movie from 1974. There you go. Welcome back. You are in the car park after dark with Ziffo on this rather bleak old Tuesday evening. I've already had a request from the lovely Colleen, and as usual, she's right on the money. Both of the tracks she requested were already on the playlist, and they'll be coming up very, very shortly, Colleen. Thank you for contacting me. It's time for me to take a very small break to acknowledge some of our loyal sponsors here on the Sounds of MacArthur. I'll be back with the more music on the other side of that, and the next artist we are featuring is TMG, Ted Mulry Gang, and they'll be coming up very, very shortly. But first up, these announcements.
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doesn't love a little bit of Ted Mullery Gang on their radio on a Tuesday night? Jump in My Car was the first one, number one, from an album called Here We Are from 1975. And that track that we just finished with was obviously Darktown Strutter's Ball. Only made number three on the Australian charts from an album called Strutton in 1976. Up next, we've got a couple of tracks from the Beatles, and then we've got some ABBA. And in fact, ABBA was one of the requests that came through. And we've got some Daddy Cool in the mix, Sherbet, as I mentioned earlier. We've got Eagles, again, another track from the Eagles was requested by the lovely Colleen a little while ago. We've got some Creedence Clearwater Revival, Dragon, Paper Lace, Led Zeppelin, Stevie Wright, you name it. We've got it from the 70s, and we're playing nothing but double 70s tonight right through until 10 o'clock. Up next, it's the Beatles, a little track called Let It Be. You are listening to the sounds of MacArthur with Ziffo in the car park on this rather bleak old Tuesday evening.

And welcome back. They're the OGs, the originals, the Beatles. I know they commenced their careers way back in the 60s, but they really peaked in the 70s. Two tracks there, Let It Be, number one on the Australian charts from an album called Let It Be in 1970. And The Long and Winding Road, absolutely beautiful track. I love that track. Only made number seven on the Australian charts from the same album, Let It Be, in 1970. The next artist we've got up, it was actually a request. The lovely Colleen chimed in earlier with a request for ABBA, Dancing Queen. And I'm going to split it. I've got a few things going on here tonight, which is not a bad thing. So I'm going to split ABBA and then play the 740 sponsor announcements that I'm supposed to do according to the run sheet. And I've also got some very special guests who are in the studio, and they're both looking at me over the computer going, what are you doing, Ziffo? And I'll be introducing those. I need to be right on time with them because we've got people listening from all over the world at 7:45. So if I play my cards right, we'll be pretty much on time. To get us there though, here's ABBA with Dancing Queen. This one goes out to you, Colleen. Thank you for your request, and look after dear old Bob

0: Yeah, a little bit of ABBA on your radio, and that was requested by the lovely Colleen from Picnic Point, ABBA Dancing Queen. She tells me it's from 1976. I haven't had a chance to check the accuracy of that, but I don't doubt Colleen for a moment. I'm going to break the ABBA to play. The next one I've got to play is Mamma Mia, but I've got some station announcements to do. On the other side of the station announcements, I've got two lovely people sitting here just champing at the bit to be interviewed. It's not going to be more of a chat than an interview. So we'll get these station announcements on. On the other side of that, we've got the lovely Kate and Brad talking about Parkrun. I'll be back very, very shortly if I can press the right button.
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0: And welcome back. You are listening to Ziffo fumbling his way through another radio show on the Sounds of MacArthur. And I'm very fortunate to have a couple of guests in the studio. And if I can turn their microphones on, I will introduce them. Good evening, Kate. How are you?
2: Good, thank you, Ziffo. How are you today?
0: Very well, thank you. And Brad?
3: I'm good, thanks, Ziffo. How are you?
0: Very well, thank you. Look, thank you guys for joining me here in the studio live on air. It's nowhere near as daunting as it seems. I know I still get nervous even after 9 years and 350 shows. Welcome to the Sounds of MacArthur, and thank you for agreeing to join me. Now, this meeting came about 2 weeks ago when we bumped into one another down at Huskisson doing one of our favourite Saturday morning activities, which is
2: Parkrun.
0: Yes. And I've been associated with Parkrun only for about 4 or 5 years, I think. In fact, we started during COVID. We were down at down the south coast, and we did our first park run at Huskisson way back during COVID, and we thought, hey, this is not a bad way to kick off a Saturday morning. So we've been pretty much addicted ever since, and it's great to meet such lovely people like yourselves. Now, Brad, I run against you when I'm at Huskisson, and I don't even get close, mate, because I'm battling to get under 30 minutes, and you're usually well under 16, sometimes under 15 minutes. But just what's Parkrun, Kate? Can you just explain to the listeners what Parkrun is, please?
2: Yeah, sure. So Parkrun is a run or walk, which we do 5K, so it's 2.5 kilometres out and about 2.5 kilometres back. And it's where you can have fun, meet new people, can volunteer if you're injured or anything.
0: Yeah, I've actually got a few stats here that I find quite interesting. Why don't I just call up the appropriate page. Just briefly, Parkrun, as Kate said, it's free. It's 5 kilometres every Saturday somewhere near you. And we're very fortunate here in the MacArthur region. We've got four good parkruns quite close. Campbelltown, which is at 7 o'clock at Raby Oval. We've got one at Cow Pasture at Camden along the bike track. There's one down at Picton. I haven't done Picton yet. Have you guys done Picton?
2: No, we haven't yet. We've been told it's really good.
0: Yeah,
2: I believe it's
0: quite a pretty run. My father-in-law, 89-year-old, he regularly does Menai Parkrun, which, have you done Menai?
2: It's a
0: really nice little run up over a little bridge and then down. It's got a couple of little hills in it. It's quite a nice run. And the one I'm generally at, and the one, Kate, where I often see you, is the one at the Australian Botanic Gardens at Mount Annan. Mm-hmm. It's very tough. It's called a trail run. It's extremely tough. In fact, there's a guy who does park runs. He's called Sheppy Runs, and I'll give you the link to his website. And basically, he's got a YouTube channel, and he does park runs not only in Australia but all over the world, and he posts like a review of the park run. He was at Mount Annan last Saturday.
2: Oh, wow.
0: So I'm cool. hoping that I made it in the video. Yeah. And because I was in a tutu last week. It was the 22nd, so everyone wears a tutu. So I'll give you the link to Sheppy Runs, and hopefully he's going to post the one at Mount Annan very, very shortly. But, yeah, it's a three. It's every Saturday. It started in England back in 2004 at a place called Bushy Park. And my wife and I are fortunate enough to have done Bushy Park. The original park run, there were 1,500 people there, and that was a fairly average day, they said, in terms of a crowd. And it runs through the park at the back of Hampton Court at a place called Teddington in the UK. Absolutely beautiful. What else can I say? It's a free weekly event. People gather to walk, jog or run, as you said, Kate. A lot of people walk their dog. You can push a pram, walk your children, not at Mount Annan. The dogs are not permitted because it's a botanic gardens, and you wouldn't take a pram over that course because it's just too hilly and rocky. But yeah, a lot of people do. They walk their dog and push their strollers and stuff at other park runs. It launched here in Australia in 2011 up on the Gold Coast with 115 participants and has grown to more than a million walkers, runners and volunteers across 549 locations here in Australia alone. And we're second only to the United Kingdom. England's got 928 park run events, and here in Australia we've got 549. So we're second only to the UK in terms of park run locations, and behind us I think is South Africa. They're 250 or something. So it's a great thing. Now, Kate, when did you do your first park run?
2: So I actually had a look today. I did it in December 2024. I think it was about the 12th of December.
0: Okay, and whereabouts was that?
2: That was actually at Huskisson because my partner Brad does Huskisson every week.
0: That's right. You're a local girl, aren't you? You're from...
2: I am. I'm actually from Camden.
0: Camden.
2: Yeah.
0: Okay.
2: So I do Camden Park Run too.
0: And Brad, your first park run?
3: My first park run was in 2018. In January 2018, I did Huskisson Park Run because I'm from Jervis Bay area on the south coast of New South Wales, yep. And Huskisson started in 2018, and so I've been doing parkrun ever since the first one at Huskisson.
0: Okay. And I did a little bit of digging on you guys. Now, Brad, you've done 295.
3: I have, that's correct, yeah. I'm closing in on my 300 milestone.
0: Yeah. As of last weekend, 295. You're often the fastest finisher, certainly at Huskisson, where I run.
2: And
0: as
2: definitely
0: I say, you're getting down into the 15s.
3: Yeah.
0: For the first time, I got under 30 the other week when I saw you guys.
3: Yeah,
0: I was quite chuffed
3: with that. That's still a great achievement, though, because the good thing about it is anybody can do it, any age or ability. You don't have to be fast, or you can just walk it if you like.
0: Absolutely. And that's what I love about parkrun. There's no pressure apart from the pressure you put on yourself. Now, I believe, Brad, you did a run Camden a couple of weeks ago, a 10K run back in July.
3: Yes, I did. That's
0: and
3: correct.
0: You were first in that. Now, you do 10Ks about as long as it takes me to do five, interestingly enough. You did, what, 30-something?
3: Yeah, 32 minutes and 50-something seconds. So,
0: Was that a tough course? Or
3: It was. There was a bit of a hill in the about 3 kilometres in. There was a bit of a hill that we had to run up and that. But yep. it was also challenging because there was a lot of – there was a – about 2,000 people,
0: wow,
3: 2,000 runners on the day. So there was a lot of people on the path to dodge around and get past it.
0: I know what you mean. Like, Kate, you didn't do the 10Ks?
2: I didn't do the 10Ks, but I did the 5K.
0: Oh, well done.
2: And I was a bit lucky I did because I actually injured myself a few weeks before.
0: Did either of you guys do the City to Surf?
2: No.
3: No, but I have done it. A few years back, I've done quite a few City to Surfs.
0: Yeah, my father-in-law, 89-year-old, has done every one. And the only reason I still do it is to support him. And he shuffled along the other week and did the 14Ks. He's a legend, incredible. And you talk about running in a crowd, Brad. I've done 48 City to Surf, so I've been running for a while. And back in the day, you could get a good clear run at the City to Surf. Nowadays, it's impossible. You're constantly bombarded by people. They're around you. You're tripping over them, dodging them. And they just stop the middle of the road. They don't think that there's 50,000 people behind them, you know? So I know what you mean about getting a clear run through the crowd. Now, Kate, you've done 53.
2: Park, I have, yes.
0: Or 54 now.
2: Yes.
0: Because these 54. Figures are a little bit old. What do you guys like about parkrun? Like, why do you turn up for parkrun every week?
3: Well, I like that it's everybody's supportive and encouraging of it. They're non-judgmental. You don't have to be the fastest runner. You can just do it at your pace and ability and that sort of thing. And also there's a great incentive at the end. A lot of park runs will have like a cafe or a local coffee van that they encourage people to go and get together and have coffee or brunch afterwards.
0: Yep. Well, down at Huskisson, we go to Emma's Coffee Van.
3: Yeah, that's where we go. Yeah, when Kate and I do Huskisson together, we always go up, and we've got a good group of friends there that we have coffee together with.
0: We had a chat. Your parents were there the other week, which was great. At Mount Annan, we go to the cafe at the Botanic Gardens, and there's a park run table. Everyone's welcome. Mm-hmm. We had a huge roll up last week. We had over 50 people, which is unusual for Mount Annan.
2: It is,
0: with sort of 30s and 40s as normal, but to get over 50 was quite an achievement. Kate, what do you like about park run?
2: I think I like about park run is I find, as I was saying to Brad earlier, I make new friends wherever I go to park runs.
0: Yep.
2: And I usually like walk or run with them sometimes, and they always ask like if I'm okay, if I'm struggling or anything as well. They always ask. And I love doing park run social side too, going out for like drinks. We usually Camden Park Run goes to Jally's after it. So I usually go there with a group of volunteers or friends and have a drink and then go home after it.
0: Yep. And you mentioned volunteers. Now, that's interesting. You don't have to participate in park run. You can become a volunteer. And I've done 26 volleys, I think. And volunteering can be something as simple as handing out the finishing tokens. You can be a time collector and record the times of the participants. You can be a marshal. I'm generally a marshal at Mount Annan because it's a tough course, and there's a marshal at the 1.25, which is where I often am, the right hand turn, and there's also a marshal at the turnaround point, the 2.5, and it's just great to be part of working with like-minded people. As you say, everyone's very welcoming, very friendly, very encouraging. It's a really pleasant way to start your Saturday morning. And I made a commitment the other day that park run is going to be for the rest of my life, whether I'm running or whether I'm walking or just marshalling. I'm going to be part of park run now forever, because it's just such a beautiful thing to be part of. Brad, you've done quite a few at a few different locations. Have you got a favourite location to run?
3: Well, I find it hard. It's very hard to beat my home one at Huskisson with the a flat, fast course with the water in the background. Yeah,
0: that's a pretty nice environment.
3: But if I couldn't choose my home park run, then I liked Airlie Beach in Queensland. That was a very nice course with beside the water, and also Bribey Island in Queensland. That was a nice course too.
0: What would you say is the toughest one you've done?
3: Oh, I'd say definitely Mount Annan.
0: Mount Annan,
3: with the hill.
0: A lot of people say that.
3: Yeah, a very tough course. And when Kate and I have done it there, it was not great weather at one time, and it was very challenging in the mud and
0: it's quite slippery.
3: Yeah.
0: We have a few falls occasionally. We have a B course. I don't know if you've done the B course.
2: Yeah, so that's the other course. Yes. We did it actually. Camden was called off because of wet weather or something.
0: Yeah,
2: and we did it then.
0: Yeah, the B course is nicer. Not quite as tough as the A course. Kate, have you got a favourite parkrun location?
2: I like pretty much all of them. I've done Airlie Beach as well and Bribey Island. With Brad.
0: Yep.
2: I do like Camden, even though it's a little bit hilly, but I probably prefer Huskisson other than Camden parkrun.
0: Yeah. Huskisson's just flat, as you say,
2: it
0: Brad. It's a good flat, fast run, and that's where my PB is.
2: That's where my PB is too.
0: That's right. Yes, it is.
3: Yeah, my PB as well. And I also like in summertime that you can go for a swim afterwards. You've got the water
2: definitely.
3: To jump in.
0: Yeah, it is absolutely beautiful location. Some of the tough ones I've done, there's one in Newcastle called Black Butt. I don't know whether you've done it. My wife and I did it a couple of years ago, I think. And we should have picked it at the start because everyone there looked like an athlete. They all looked like runners. They didn't look like park runners. And, of course, when the gun went, it's uphill for 2.5 Ks, basically. And my wife and I just struggled. And they said there was a nice downhill finish. And we thought, so we were running, we peaked the top and we were running down the hill. And we thought, we're on our way to the finish. And then we saw people running back up the hill. And we thought, no, they didn't tell us about this. Mm-hmm. So, yes, it was a downhill finish, but that wasn't the original one. So you had to run down the hill, then back up, and then finally down. It was tough. Probably put it up there with Mount Annan. In terms of its toughness, it's more a trail run than a flat run, but still it was enjoyable. It was almost in a rainforest. It was quite a pretty location, just tough. We've also run in Singapore. I've done the run in Singapore. That was hot and humid. And we've done a couple of runs in the UK, as I mentioned, Bushy Park we did, the original one, and also near my daughter, she lives at a place called Ashford in the UK, and they've got a very nice park run around the park. If you get a chance, duck out to Menai. It's a really pretty run. You've got to do it twice, two laps. I'll tell you a funny story. We've got 2 minutes. I'll tell you a funny story that happened to me just a few weeks ago. My father-in-law being 89, Rhodes Park Run, every year they have an octogenarian run. They invite people over 80 to come and run at Rhodes, over 80 or over 90. And they had all of the octogenarians lined up behind a sign that said, you know, octogenarians, Rhodes Park Run, all that sort of stuff. And two separate people came up to me and said, shouldn't you be over there for the photograph? And I went, what? Do I look 80? I must have looked really rough that Saturday morning, because two separate people, the first one that came up, and I thought, oh, someone, my wife put this person up to it, you know. Yeah. But no, another person came over and said, shouldn't you be over there, you poor old thing, with the octogenarians, with the 80-year-olds? I said, no, rack off. I'm only 70. I've got 10 years to go yet. What else can we say about Parkrun? Where are you guys running on this Saturday?
2: We'll be actually doing Camden Parkrun this weekend, because we're going to
0: Where's that?
2: Camden Park Run this weekend.
0: Oh, Camden.
2: Yeah, Camden, because we're actually going to the football Saturday night.
0: So. Okay. I'm not sure yet. We were going to Marshall at Mount Annan, but they're right for Marshalls this weekend. I don't fancy running Mount Annan.
2: No. So
0: I might go over to Menai and run with my father-in-law. It's quite a nice course. Look, thank you guys for coming in. It's been lovely chatting to you. And it was lovely the other week when you waved down at Huskisson. I thought, oh, wow, there's Kate. Let's go out and have a bit of a chat. And then from that conversation, you mentioned you wouldn't mind coming on the radio and just seeing how we do things here on the Sounds of MacArthur. So it's been an absolute pleasure having you. Thank you so much for coming in and chatting about Parkrun, and good luck on Saturday.
2: Thank you for having us in too. We really appreciate it.
0: You're welcome. Look, the regular listeners will know that I'm happy to talk about Parkrun anytime.
2: Yeah.
0: So this is a perfect opportunity to get some fellow parkrunners in and have a little bit of a chat about the experience. It's bang on 8 o'clock, which is unusual for me to be on time. So look, thank you guys. I'll get the 8 o'clock stuff on.
3: Thanks for having us.
2: Yes, thanks for having us.
0: You're welcome, Brad. You're welcome, Kate. You're welcome to hang around for the rest of the show. I'll just get on some 8 o'clock stuff, and then we'll get into the second hour of the show. Where are we? Keep chatting while I load some things up here.
2: We're right to talk now.
0: Why are these things not working for me? Where are Sounds of MacArthur? That'll do.
1: 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The Sounds of MacArthur.
0: And this one's supposed to play as well. Sorry, the system's not behaving itself. It's time sensitive, and if I haven't got the stuff loaded at the right time, it doesn't want to play the game. So I'll drag this up here and see how we go.
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1: Great memories, latest hits. The Sounds of MacArthur.

Yeah, a little bit of ABBA on your radio on this Tuesday evening. That was Mamma Mia, number one on the Australian charts from an album called ABBA from 1975. We're in the second hour of the show. You are listening to Ziffo in the Car Park on the Sounds of MacArthur on this Tuesday evening, and we've just had some delightful young people in the studio live with me talking about parkrun, one of my favourite Saturday morning activities. And back to the music. We're playing Nothing, Double or Nothing. It's the 70s tonight. So in other words, I've chosen a number of artists that featured songs in the 70s, and I'm playing two tracks from each of those artists. We've heard so far from Skyhooks, Ted Mulry Gang, The Beatles, ABBA, and coming up next, we've got some Daddy Cool. Two tracks from Daddy Cool, Eagle Rock, the classic 70s Eagle Rock, number one on the Australian charts from an album called Daddy Who, from 71, and we've got Come Back Again, only made number three on the Australian charts from the same album, also 1971. So we'll get those on the airwaves, and we'll get into the second hour of the show well and truly. Eagle Rock.

0: me straight back to the 70s. I don't know about you. As soon as I hear any Daddy Cool, I think, oh, yeah, my teenage years. Up next, we've got some Sherbet. And I did mention the problem with Sherbet, not the problem with Sherbet, the fact that you're either a Skyhooks girl or a Sherbet girl, and my wife was very much a Skyhooks girl and was probably one of the reasons I married her. Sherbet's going to wait a minute because the two lovely people that I was chatting to, Brad and Kate, have made some requests, and I've actually managed to line those requests up for you. So this is for you guys. Now, Kate, I believe you requested Earth, Wind & Fire,
1: yep.
0: September, and Brad, you've requested a Paul Kelly track.
2: Correct.
0: And I'm a Paul Kelly fan as well, so I'll get those two tracks on, and then we'll do some Sherbet. So this is Earth, Wind & Fire, a little track called September. This is for you, Kate. Thank you.

Yeah, a little bit of Paul Kelly there. I'm a huge fan, and that was requested by young Brad, my park run friend, who was just here in the studio. I've just bid them farewell, and I got to meet Kate's lovely parents as well. Always nice to have people come in the studio. One of the things I like about this gig is meeting people. And sitting here in the studio is great because I get to talk to people on the phone and whatnot, but it's just nice to see them in person. And I've already mentioned that outside broadcasts are one of my favourite activities with the radio station because I get to see people, and people come up and say g'day, and they dance to the music and make requests. It's the best part of this this gig for me. But the studio is not too bad. As I say, I get to talk to people on the phone. Sherbet is lined up next. I've got a couple of tracks from Sherbet. How's That? Number one on the Australian charts from their How's That album from 76, and a little track called Summer Love, also made number one. It was a non-album single that was released by Sherbet in 1975. So I'll get those two tracks on. That'll take me up to about the 8:30 stuff, and I've got some station responsibilities at 8:30, sponsor announcements. And after that, I've had some requests from young Bob from Picnic Point, and he's requested a couple of tracks from John Paul Young. Standing in the Rain, which is very appropriate tonight, actually, Bob, and also The Love Game. So I'll get those on very shortly as well for you, Bob. Thanks for the request. Here's Sherbet, a little track called How's That? You are listening to The Sounds of MacArthur with Ziffo in the car park on this rather bleak old Tuesday evening.

0: And it'll be summertime before we know it. Prior to the wet weather over the last couple of days, it was really quite spring-like weather. So summer's on its way. The wattles are out, crazily. And apparently the magpies are sharpening their beaks as well. So it's all happening early this year. So summer love isn't that far away. Sherbet. We've got some requests coming up. Young Bob from Picnic Points requested some John Paul Young tracks, Standing in the Rain, very appropriately, and The Love Game. They'll be coming up very shortly. And the Almanac's chimed in with a request. He's requested a Creedence track, Creedence Clearwater Revival, a little track called Run Through the Jungle. And those requests will be coming up immediately after these station announcements. I'll be back with you very shortly.
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2: Wildlife and livestock on roads can pose a risk when driving or riding. They often come out at dusk and dawn when visibility is reduced and can be fast and unpredictable. Slow down, stay alert, and follow animal warning signs.
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Young there with a couple of tracks, Standing in the Rain and The Love Game, requested by young Bob from Picnic Point. Thanks, Bob. I'm a bit of a fan myself, actually. We saw John Paul Young a couple of years ago down at Anita's Theatre at Thirroul. And, yeah, I've been a fan for a while, and we're sitting there, and this little fella came on it with a suit that looked about three sizes too big for him. It came floppy old suit. He wandered on stage, and I thought, oh, goodness me. But I tell you what, once he opened his mouth, the age just fell away from him, and he was absolutely incredible. And to my absolute delight, he sang Evie Parts 1, 2, and 3 live for me down there at Anita's. And my wife said, that's made your night, hasn't it? I said, it not only made my night, it made my year. It was sensational. And he was a member of the All-Star Band that performed with Stevie Wright on the original version of Evie, as was the keyboard player that he had with him on the night. Both of them performed in the All-Star Band with Stevie Wright for the original take of Evie, and it was absolutely incredible. So yeah, huge fan. He's a great entertainer. Where are we? It's about 17-18 minutes or so to the hour of 9 o'clock. I'm going to sneak in a couple more songs before we do the motoring event segment of the show tonight. I've got a couple of things that I'd like to talk to you about. Those things, the music that we're going to get there with is Creedence Clearwater Revival, a track requested by my son, the Almanac Jono. This one's for you, mate, Run Through the Jungle. And I've also snuck in, because we're doing Double or Nothing, remember, tonight, two songs from each artist. I've snuck in Creedence Clearwater Revival, Looking Out My Back Door. So those two tracks will take us up very nicely to the motoring events segment of the show. You are listening to The Sounds of MacArthur, and this is Zipho in the Car Park After Dark on your Tuesday evening.

0: a couple of tracks from the 70s there by Creedence Clearwater Revival, one of them requested by my son, The Almanac. 12 minutes to the hour of 9 o'clock is the time, and we generally do motoring events at about this stage in the show, so why not do some motoring events? In no particular order, we have, well, motorsport, first of all, the 2026 Repco Supercar Championship, the Sprint Cup has been run and won. It concluded a weekend just gone up in Queensland at Ipswich. I don't like that circuit. It looks like a paperclip to me, but the drivers seem to like it, and they did put on some pretty good racing, I've got to admit. But what they call the Sprint Cup, and I need to get the Almanac in here to explain this with his abacus, how they're working out the points system this year, but apparently the Supercar Championship is divided up into the Sprint Cup and then the Endurance Cup, and then they have finals or something. Anyway, so they've concluded the Sprint Cup. It was won by young Brock Feeney. He wound it up for this year. So they now move into endurance mode, and the next round is an endurance round, the first of the endurance rounds, actually. It's down at the Bend Motorsport Park down near Adelaide. It's called the Air Touch 500 at the Bend on the weekend of September 11 and 13. And it's called the Ryco Endurance Cup. It kicks off at the Bend. And that's going to be followed by Bathurst, I believe, Mount Panorama. One of my favourite weekends of the year is the Bathurst weekend. And I think the other endurance rounds up on the Gold Coast, if I'm not mistaken. I need the Almanac. My phone will ping in a minute, and he'll remind me when all that's happening. In the Formula One world, we had a race, the Dutch Grand Prix. The last one apparently for a while before they move elsewhere, but at Zandvoort over the weekend just gone. Again, it was a sprint round. They had a sprint race, and then they had the Grand Prix itself on the Sunday. The sprint race was a bit lackluster. I saw one overtake for position during the entire race, and some of the pundits labelled it as a 25-lap formation lap or something like that, because it really was very processional. But the Grand Prix itself was really quite interesting. Unfortunately, Max Verstappen crashed out on the opening lap, which was an absolute shame, because he's a legend of a driver, in my opinion, and he could have gone on to do some good things in the race. I know that the car was struggling, but it was quite a good race, and it was eventually won by young Lando Norris with Kimi Antonelli and George Russell in Mercedes. Our own Oscar Piastri had a bit of a lacklustre run. He was lacking some pace. He finished up sixth in that race, and he's currently sitting about sixth or seventh in the championship, I think. And the next round of the Formula One Drivers' Championship is a couple of weeks away. It's the Italian Grand Prix at Monza, a great circuit, on the weekend of September 4 and 6th. And that's going to be followed by the Spanish Grand Prix a week later on September 13. So they're only about halfway through the Formula One Drivers' Championship so far this year. So there is a ways to go. Currently being led by Kimi Antonelli from Mercedes, the young 19-year-old, believe it or not. Where were you when you were 19? I certainly wasn't driving a Formula One car, I can assure you of that. What else have I got to talk about? All sorts of things. The Appen Fair for 2026 is coming up on the weekend of September 20 down at Appen Public School. It's a fundraiser, and there will be a cars and community gathering on that weekend, raising money for Appen Primary School, or Public School as they call it. Blood donors are always wanted, and I'm a huge supporter of Lifeblood, or the blood bank as we used to know them, because I was a regular donor until they said that I needed the blood more than they did. The next round of the mobile blood service will be at Narellan and Picton, but not until October. So if you wanted to donate blood in the meantime, you need to roll your sleeve up and head into the donation centre in Liverpool. Their phone number is 13 14 95 to book a donation, and it's a very worthy thing to do. And you actually feel pretty good, not only physically but emotionally, because you've done something good for the community. And they're desperately short of O and A blood at the moment. So please consider rolling up your sleeve. The winter season is always poor for the blood service, because people get the flu and they get colds and stuff, and the donations drop off over this period. It's a period when they need blood, unfortunately. So please consider rolling up your sleeve and getting involved in the blood service. It is a worthy thing to do. Just scrolling through my list of to-do things. What have we got? Oh, this coming Sunday, Macca's Garage. Macca's Garage presents Cars and Coffee Meet. That's the last Sunday of each month, so this Sunday, the 30th of August, from 7 a.m. till 9:30 a.m. And they meet at the old Bunnings site. It's now Koala. And it's proudly supported by Mystical Designs, Shine Up and Show Out. Roll up the last Sunday of the month. Vibe is cars. All are welcome. It's a family-friendly activity. And as I say, it's at the old Bunnings site there at Koala and Kellycare Road in Campbelltown. So that's this coming Sunday. Mr. Perfect is something else that I support. It's an organisation devoted to men's mental health and well-being. And my son and I did an outside broadcast for one at Koshigaya Park a couple of months ago in Campbelltown. They meet about once a month. The next one, in fact, this coming Sunday is Macquarie Fields, Sunday, August the 30. It's a barbecue meetup from 10 a.m. till 12 p.m. at Macquarie Road Reserve at Macquarie Road at Macquarie Fields. And we're fortunate we've got them at Campbelltown, Narellan and Bargo. And those were on, Sunday, August the 16th was Campbelltown and Narellan. And Bargo is coming up on Sunday, September the 6th. So that's only a couple of weeks away as well. So look out for those Mr. Perfect barbecues. It's a free sausage sizzle and barbecue in a park somewhere. Just an opportunity for blokes to get together and have a bit of a chat. And it's all about raising awareness of men's mental health and well-being. Park Run, we just heard from Kate and Brad. And it was very nice of them to come in and spend some time with me chatting about Parkrun. We're fortunate in the area. We've got four local parkruns: Campbelltown, Camden or Cow Pasture they call it, Picton, and the Botanic Gardens at Mount Annan. It's a great thing to do. And just while I think of it, Campbelltown Hospital is promoting, where are we? This is on the Campbelltown Hospital Facebook page, Movement and Milestones at Parkrun or Park Walk. And they've got their 350th party is on the 12th of September at Chipping Norton Park Run, Black Musket Park at number 2 Ernest Avenue in Chipping Norton. I haven't done Chipping Norton in Australia, interestingly enough, but I have done the Chipping Norton Park Run in the UK, in the United Kingdom. But our own here in Chipping Norton are celebrating their 350th party on the 12th of September. The 600th party is happening on the 19th of September, and that's our own Campbelltown Park Run at Raby Sports Complex. It starts at 7 o'clock, whereas most of the other park runs start at 8 o'clock. The one at Raby Campbelltown starts at 7 to enable families to get a park run under their belt and then participate in the usual Saturday morning sports activities with their children. My son often runs Campbelltown, and then he hops in the car and he comes over to Mount Annan Botanic Gardens, and he's able to be a token hander outer or token collector there, because he does Campbelltown in about the half hour, wanders across to Mount Annan, and we don't start till 8 o'clock, so it gives him time to get over there quite safely and become a marshal at Mount Annan. So yeah, the 600th park run in Campbelltown, that's quite an achievement, quite a milestone. Campbelltown, well done, on the 19th of September. And the 8th birthday is coming up on the 26th of September for Camden, or it's Cow Pasture Reserve Park Run at Camden, along the river there, along the bike track, at number 6 Argyle Street at Camden. So that's an 8 o'clock start. So that's their 8th birthday on the 26th of September. So a few milestones in Parkrun in the local area. Come and join the party at Parkrun Celebrates across our region September. And as I say, we're fortunate in this region to have a number of Parkrun activities. Now, while I've got the microphone open, and I've do a couple of different things this evening, just to promote some of our other presenters here. There's a young bloke recently joined the station, young Rob Greenup, and he's in this time slot tomorrow night on Wednesday, and he does a great little program called Evening Insights with Rob Greenup every Wednesday, and it's a great program, great music and great information from Rob. He's actually an author, a helicopter pilot. He's done quite a lot in his life that he's quite happy to share with us on the radio. In terms of breakfast announcers, up until yesterday, we only had a breakfast announcer on Wednesday and Saturday, that being Ian Donaghy. Ian is a legend around these parts. He's been part of the station from day one, and he does breakfast Wednesday mornings now from 6 a.m. and also Saturday mornings with Ian. But as of yesterday, we had a brand new announcer join us, young Steve Hammond. And Steve's now doing breakfast 4 mornings a week, which is quite an achievement, Steve. So it's the Classic Hits Breakfast Show with Steve Hammond on Mondays, Tuesdays, Thursdays and Fridays here on the Sounds of MacArthur from 6 a.m. Also, we've got a new presenter on Tuesday afternoons, Turn It Up with Tezza. and I met Tezza. We had a member meeting last night here at the RSL Club, and it's a great opportunity for me to put a face to the voices I've only ever heard on the radio and to meet some of our new presenters. And there are a number of new presenters there. In fact, they said that we've had something like 11 new people join the station, and we've had new presenters join us as well, including Tezza. And she's got a program on Wednesday from 2 p.m. Turn It Up with Tezza, a lovely lady, and great music and great information. And Rob Greenup, I've already mentioned, and Wes, our vice president. He's relatively new, Wes. He hasn't been with us for 12 months yet. He does a great program on a Friday, Let's Talk and More Music with Wes, a terrific young bloke, and really a credit to our organisation. We're better for having him part of our membership. And we've got a number of other presenters in training, I believe, so there will be new shows coming on over the next little while. That's pretty much all I wanted to talk about in terms of motoring events, and I got in a few other ads and things while I was there. Just finished scrolling. Now there's nothing else on my to-do list apart from those things. Look, let's get the 8 o'clock stuff on. I know it's sort of a minute and a half to nine, sorry, the 9 o'clock stuff on, minute and a half to nine, and then we'll get into the power hour of the show. And regular listeners will know that during the power hour, the gloves are off, the rules don't apply. In other words, we don't have to stick to the 70s. So if you've got a song burning a hole in your ear that you want to hear on the radio, give me a call here in the studio. 4625 2768 is the number here in the studio, or jump onto the socials, the Sounds of MacArthur or Car Park Facebook pages, and leave your request there. And once we hit the power hour, more than happy to get your music on the airwaves. Let's do the 9 o'clock stuff and we'll get stuck into it. Where are we?
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5: A man's home is his castle, but his men's shed, that's his kingdom. There are now more than 1,000 men's sheds across Australia, and they're more than just a shed. You can make things, grow things, find a mate, be a mate, shoulder to shoulder. 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
6: Yeah, there's something for you at the Men's Shed.
0: Yeah, the Men's Shed, they're a great organisation, and down the south coast at Sanctuary Point, their local community radio station is actually part of the Men's Shed organisation. It's, brilliant. And I rocked in there and had a look at their setup, as I do when I'm travelling around. I like to sneak in and have a look at other people's studios and setup and just see if I can borrow some ideas. And as I suspected, the Almanac's chimed in just to clarify a couple of things for me. He said the Bend and Bathurst are the Endurance Cup. And then you've got the final series, which is Surfers Paradise, Sandown, and also Adelaide, the grand final in Adelaide. And apparently it's a knockout series, so only a certain number of drivers, I think only 10 drivers, move from the Sprint Cup to the Endurance Cup. And then that's whittled down to four or something that actually go into the endurance, the final series rather, at Surfers, Sandown and Adelaide. And the jury's still out. Last year was the first year they introduced this particular system in supercars, and the guy that deserved to win the finals, the championship, didn't. That was Brock Feeney. He absolutely led the field and blitzed them all year, and he had a bad final race at Adelaide, actually. And I love Chas Mostert. Now, Chas Mostert got up and he actually was crowned the winner for the year. He's a great driver and a great bloke, but he didn't deserve it on the performance he'd put in all year. I know he came to the fore towards the finals, but it was just an interesting way to split the points up. And they've tweaked it a little bit, and they've tried the same process again this year. And we'll just see how it plays out. But thank you for that, the Almanac. I really should have you here in the studio correcting all of my mistakes, and there are many. Anyway, we're in the power hour of the show. It's 3 minutes past the hour of 9 o'clock on the Sounds of MacArthur, and you are in the car park after dark with Ziffo on this Tuesday evening. And in the power hour, the gloves come off and the rules don't apply. So if you've got a song, as I say, that's burning a hole in your ear that you want to get on the radio, give me a call here in the studio, 4625 2768, or jump onto the socials, the Sounds of MacArthur or Car Park Facebook pages. Leave your request there. If I've got them, I'll play them. It's as simple as that. Up next, we've got the Eagles, a couple of great tracks from the 70s, Hotel California, and that was requested by the lovely Colleen a little bit earlier in the show. Sorry, Colleen, that it's taken me so long to get it on for you. And also, I've added one myself, One of These Nights, a couple of tracks from the Eagles, because the rules still apply at the moment until we start to play fast and loose in the power hour. Here's Hotel California. Thank you, Colleen.

Yeah, that's the Eagles there. One of These Nights is the track number 33 on the Australian charts from an album of the same name from 1975. And prior to that, we heard from Hotel California. Only made number 60 on the Australian charts, would you believe, back in the day, from an album of the same name from 1977. And that was requested by the lovely Colleen. Now, while all of that was going on, I have been talking to young Bob from Picnic Point, and we both agree how good this music is and how it takes us back to those times. And I said to Bob, I was born in 1955, so the 70s was a great decade for me. You know, teenager, new job, finished school, girlfriends, all that sort of stuff. It was absolutely brilliant decade for me, the 70s. And I said the 80s was all about marriage, mortgage and maternity. So less fun than the 70s. But anyway, we might even do the 80s next week. But the music takes you back. And I just remember the feeling of the 70s. It was absolutely sensational spending time with my mates, and I loved it, enjoyed it. Creedence Clearwater Revival we've already heard of, so Dragon's the next artist I have up. Then we've got some Paper Lace and some Led Zeppelin and a bit of Stevie Wright. No prizes for guessing what I'm going to play there, and some Cold Chisels in the mix as well before we wrap the show up tonight. Dragon, Are You Old Enough? And April Sun in Cuba. Are You Old Enough made number one from an album called O Zambezi from 1978, and April Sun in Cuba made number two from an album called Running Free from 1977. So let's get those on and crack on with the rest of the show.

Yeah, the 70s, a wonderful decade for music. 23 minutes past the hour of 9 o'clock is the time. What about Paper Lace? How about Billy Don't Be a Hero and The Night Chicago Died? Let's get those on, and they'll take us up very nicely to the 9:30 stuff. You are listening to The Sounds of MacArthur, and you're in the car park after dark with Ziffo on this Tuesday evening. Here's Paper Lace with some good advice to Billy. Don't be a hero.

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5: Yeah, that's us and welcome back to the show. It's 28 minutes to the hour of 10 o'clock and they're going to throw me off air. I've just been having a bit of a trawl around the old interweb and I found some information regarding an accident at Glenfield, unfortunately. So Campbelltown Road at Glenfield Road, there's a car crash. One of three northbound lanes are closed, the right-hand turn lane. Started today at 8:26 and it was last checked about 5 minutes ago, so it's obviously still causing some issues. So if you are travelling in the Glenfield area at Campbelltown Road, at Glenfield Road, please just look out for the emergency vehicles and take it easy. Everything else looks reasonably good. In terms of traffic, although the roads are wet and slippery, so please, if you are out on the roads, take it easy and make sure that your lights are on so that you can see and be seen, and just look out for those slippery roads. We're in the power hour of the show, which means that the rules don't apply so much. Well, they do, really, but we're going to breach them anyway. A couple of requests have come through from young Bob from Picnic Point has requested a couple of tracks from Donna Summer. And given that we're still playing Double or Nothing, it's the 70s. We've got two tracks from Donna Summer. I Feel Love, the radio edited version, because the other version's 8 minutes. This one's only three. And Donna Summer, Hot Stuff. Thank you, Bob, for those requests. And then after that, we've got some Stevie Wright and some Cold Chisel to take us out to 10 o'clock. Here's Donna Summer with a little track called I Feel Love. This one goes out to young Bob at Picnic Point. Thanks for the request, mate.

you can tell me. What movie did you think of as soon as that song started? Yep, the Full Monty. Me too. There, we can be friends. Donna Summer, hot stuff. Thank you, Bob, for that request. Great song. Great memories. It's that time. Stevie Wright, Evie, parts 1, 2, and 3. It's the only way you'll ever hear it played here on the car park, because that's the way it was written. And I was very fortunate to see John Paul Young perform this live a little while ago down at Anita's Theatre in Thirroul. Crank it up, MacArthur. Enjoy it. I'll be back in 11 minutes and 6 seconds.

Yeah, Stevie Wright there in the All Star Band with Evie Parts 1, 2 and 3. The only way you'll hear it played here in the car park on the Sounds of MacArthur. I can go home a happy man now. I've heard that track. And I'm going to take us out with some Cold Chisel, one of my other favourite bands from that era. But just before I do that, Friday night, there's a group called Oz Rocco performing at Django Bar in Marrickville. And it's fronted by one of our presenters here on the Sounds of MacArthur, Jules Mariani. He does a great program on a Monday afternoon called The Pub Call with Jules. And I didn't realise he was a front man of a band. And I'm very much looking forward to seeing he and his bandmates perform on Friday night at the Django Bar in Marrickville. So, yeah, join us there. There'll be some great music, and he's a great character, and I'm sure he's a great frontman. Anyway, look, to take us out tonight, we've got some Cold Chisel. But before I do, look, thank you so much for your company this evening. I really do appreciate it. I've just said to young Bob how much I appreciate his company on a Tuesday evening. It just makes the show so much more for me, because I love to play your music on the radio. And if you can pick a track that fits in with the musical theme, so much the better, but I really don't care at the end of the day. So thank you, Bob. Thank you, Colleen. Thank you, Jono, for your request. But look, thank you especially young Brad and Kate, who bothered to come in and spend some time with me this evening in the studio live chatting about Parkrun, which is another one of our favourite topics. I look forward to your company next Tuesday when we do it all over again. But to take us out tonight, here's some Cold Chisel. Good night, MacArthur.

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2: I don't care for city life. Moved to town just to please my wife. Ain't allowed to whittle with my pocket knife. I want to go back to the farm. Can't wear overalls no more. Silly carpets all over the floor. Miss the boys at the general store. I want to go back to the farm. Sure miss fishing in old Mud Creek. Neighbors ain't friendly. They won't speak. Gotta take a bath at least once a week. Never had to do that in the farm. My, what I do to please a spouse. I was a man, now I feel like a mouse. Bathroom built right inside the house. Ain't like it was in the farm. Fancy restaurants, neon lights, women walking, round and tight. I even miss the chickabites I used to get in the farm. Supposed to be a life of ease. Well, guess I'm just a little hard to please. Mama don't fix them black-eyed peas like she done back in the farm. My, that wife of mine's a sight. Where's that girdle? Too darn tight. Gonna learn to play bridge tonight. She weren't like that on the farm. Don't get milk from cows no more. Comes in a bottle, right to the door. You know, I ain't had a good saddle sore since I left my home on the farm. I'm a little older, but a whole lot wiser. My wife calls me a cheap old miser. Miss that smell of fertilizer that we had back on the farm. She just jabbers on the phone, talking about what the neighbors own. She's gonna find herself alone, 'cause I'm heading back for the farm.

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Suddenly, I heard the plaintive cry of a young Mexican girl.

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1: This is Air News.
2: Good morning, I'm Lee Harrison. Community opposition to AI data centres is growing as the government seeks to adopt a national framework. Nelson Scott reports.
3: Labor will use Wednesday's national cabinet meeting to push for a unified AI framework that would force new data centres to generate their own renewable energy. But resistance is expected from Queensland and the Northern Territory, who are pushing for a power-agnostic approach which would allow operators to use coal and gas to run their facilities. Energy Minister Chris Bowen argues this strategy will drive up power prices and make the grid less reliable.
4: We're against that in the Albanese government. The Chris Ifula government appears to be okay with that.
3: The meeting coincides with new research showing AI data centres are only marginally more popular than nuclear power plants. A Demos poll reveals just 23% of people want a facility built in their community, with the majority concerned the centres will increase electricity bills. Nelson Scott, Canberra.
2: Meanwhile, Australia's ARIA charts have banned fully AI-generated songs, ruling that all tracks must now be substantially human-made. Artists will have to declare any AI use, with non-compliant songs facing retrospective removal. There's been a random stabbing attack in broad daylight outside Victoria Police headquarters. Alex Riddell reports.
5: A family from the Basque Coast was visiting Melbourne when a 10-year-old boy was allegedly punched in the head by a stranger. His 30-year-old mother stepped in before she was stabbed several times in the back with a pair of scissors and put in a headlock. Superintendent Zorga Dunstan says the woman's other two children watched on helplessly before a passerby stepped in and restrained the attacker.
6: It's heroic. Like, without a doubt, without their intervention, it could have been a lot worse. So we are so grateful for their assistance.
5: Police say 27-year-old man is in custody while the mother and son are in hospital with non-life-threatening injuries. Alex Riddell, Melbourne.
2: Queensland has recorded a second case of bird flu after samples from a dead seabird on the Sunshine Coast tested positive for the H5 strain. But authorities remain adamant the state is prepared to deal with more cases. Chief Biosecurity Officer Rachel Shea says Queensland's risk remains low, but officials need to be prepared.
7: I think we could safely say that we've modelled for all eventualities, and what we're seeing in some of our southern states is what potentially could happen in Queensland. As the migratory seasons continue, both this year and in the coming years, we may see mass events in Queensland.
2: And American country music legend Dolly Parton has died at the age of 80. The singer was best known for songs including Jolene, Islands in the Stream, and the theme to her film, 9 to 5. This is Air National News. The AFL All-Australian team for 2026 has been revealed, Jack Fenwick reports.
8: Melbourne's Max Gawn named captain of the All-Australian team on the night he claimed a record ninth blazer, with Fremantle's dominant season seeing them secure five selections. The back line includes Wayne Miller, Callum Wilkie, Yarman Impey, Lockie Ash, Harris Andrews and Jordan Clark, while Gawn and vice-captain Jordan Dawson lead a midfield alongside Bailey Smith, Marcus Bontempelli, Oliver Dempsey and Nick Dacos. In the forward line, Shea Bolton, Josh Tracy, Keziah Pickett, Nick Watson, Charlie Curnow and Logan Morris round out the starting side, with Luke Jackson, Naziah Wanganeen-Miller, Murphy Reid, Zach Bailey and Zach Butters completing the squad.
2: The West Tigers are looking to throw another spanner in the works ahead of the NRL finals after knocking the Roosters off the top spot. Their final two games will see them play the eighth-placed Cowboys on Saturday evening before taking on the minor premiership contenders Penrith. Fullback Jareem Buller says they've got nothing to lose.
9: We've got a big two games, two good teams as well. I think Cowboys are fighting for the eight, so yeah, hopefully we can put on a big performance.
2: And Sydney FC has secured the future of Matildas midfielder Sarah Hunter, with the 22-year-old signing a new one-year contract to remain in Sky Blue. Australian Independent Radio News.

That's the Alan Parsons Project and Eye in the Sky. Good morning and welcome to another Wednesday morning here at 100.3 FM at the Sounds of MacArthur. It's Hump Day Wednesday. That's right, it's Hump Day Wednesday. This is Ian Donaghy with you through until 9 o'clock this morning. Hope you're having a wonderful morning, no matter what you're doing at the moment. I'll let you in on a secret. This is, sort of doing this in advance because I'm currently in Vietnam, so hopefully we'll do some live stuff from Vietnam a little later on in the week, probably on Saturday. We'll see what we can get up to. But anyway, who knows? We'll see what happens. You're on 100.3, The Sounds of MacArthur. Here's some aha.

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You're with Ian Donaghy on the Sounds of MacArthur, 100.3 FM.

That's Atlantic Star and Secret Loves. You're on 100.3, The Sounds of MacArthur. Ian Donaghy with you on this Wednesday morning in MacArthur. Here's some Neil Diamond.

0: 5 years down the road.
1: That's Alex Warren and Carry You Home. You're on 100.3. The sounds of MacArthur. If you're a fit senior wanting to stay that way, well, head on down to Apex Park at Camden every Monday and Wednesday from 9 a.m. for fun exercise, part aerobics and also part hand weights. It costs is $5. And if you want more information on that, call Colleen on 0427 602 338. And I can guarantee that you will have a fun time because I actually go along there. Head on down there after the show on a Wednesday and also down there on a Monday morning, along with around about 20 other people. So it is a bit of fun. This is The Cutting Crew on 100.3, The Sounds of MacArthur.

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Recently retired Darrell Braithwaite there from 1988 from his album The Edge, and of course All I Do. You are on 100.3 at the Sounds of MacArthur. This is Ian Donaghy with you through until 9 o'clock this morning. Here's a bit of a Kiwi band. Remember these guys? Dave Dobbin and the Herb.

It was originally done, I think, for the movie Foot Rot Flat. You're on 100.3, the sounds of MacArthur. Ian Donaghy with you. The MacArthur Social Group is looking for new members to join its social group to meet new people and enjoy a range of activities from dining out to day trips. The senior citizen group of 80 members in their mid-60s to early 80s attend lunches, dinners at local cafes and restaurants, shows, day trips, movie days, walking groups, cards, and lots more. Membership is open to all, not just MacArthur residents. They have monthly meetings. They're held at West Leagues Club in MacArthur, and couples and singles are welcome. If you want further information on that, you can call Stan on 0413 358 885 or Sue on 0410 335 457. We got the news coming up in a few minutes' time at the top of the hour at 7 o'clock. To take us there, here's some David Bowie.

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2: Good morning, I'm Lee Harrison. American country music legend, actor and philanthropist Dolly Parton has died at the age of 80. The singer was best known for songs including Jolene, Islands in the Stream and the theme to her film 9 to 5. Parton's nephew shared news of her death on social media. Brian Seaver says his art helped many aspiring artists reach their full potential.
3: Dolly also opened doors for generations of singers, songwriters, musicians and dreamers from every walk of life and across every continent. By her example, we believe that anything was possible. She never saw a door she couldn't open, and the doors she opened made and changed history.
2: The federal government says it'll force any dissenting states and territories to abide by a unified AI model. Labor will use a meeting of National Cabinet today to push its plan forcing data centers to generate their own renewable energy. Queensland and the Northern Territory oppose the idea. Energy Minister Chris Bowen says jurisdictions will be forced to abide by federal laws.
4: Don't let it happen, because we will legislate Commonwealth legislation which will apply across the country, which will ensure that those data centres only proceed if they're in the best interests of our country.
2: A 27-year-old man's been charged after a woman was stabbed and her 10-year-old son assaulted in a random attack outside a police station in Melbourne. They're in hospital with non-life-threatening injuries. Superintendent Zorka Dunstan says passers-by helped.
5: Any offending of this nature is horrific anywhere. It's completely random. We're horrified by it. I'm just grateful that we had people assist immediately. There's no doubt that if they didn't assist, it would have been a lot more serious.
2: A man's been taken to hospital after a fire in Sydney's north. It's believed a car exploded in a unit block garage at Lane Cove North. About 50 people were evacuated as a result of the incident. And an investigation's been launched following a shooting in Brisbane's north overnight. Emergency services were called to an address in Aspley, where they found a 24-year-old man with two gunshot wounds. He was taken to hospital in a serious condition. The federal court has found dating website eHarmony engaged in misleading conduct by trapping customers into costly subscriptions. The consumer watchdog sued the dating website after receiving hundreds of complaints. ACCC Commissioner Luke Woodward says the website encouraged customers to sign up to a membership they couldn't use.
6: Having got consumers to sign up to a basic membership they couldn't practically use, eHarmony promoted an upgrade to its premium membership while misleading consumers about the true subscription prices.
2: And Ghislaine Maxwell has failed in her bid to overturn her sex trafficking conviction. The 64-year-old is serving a 20-year prison sentence for her role in procuring girls for late sex offender Jeffrey Epstein. A US judge dismissed Maxwell's appeal claims as frivolous and meritless. This is Air National News. Tennis and some positive results for the Aussies at one of the last warm-up events for the US Open, as Air Sports' Paul Walsh explains.
7: Australia's Cruz Hewitt has justified the decision by the organisers of the Winston-Salem Open to award him a wildcard entry into the tournament, with the world number 368 winning his first-round match against Sebastian Gorzny from the US. After losing the first set 6-1, the 17-year-old fought back to take the next two 7-6, 6-4 and will now meet the world number 37 Arthur Ferry from the UK in the next round. Other Aussies to advance in the North Carolina tournament include James Duckworth, Adam Walton and Rinki Hijikata. Paul Walsh for Air Sport.
2: Melbourne vice-captain Jack Viney has trained strongly as he edges towards a return to senior football. Viney has been dealing with back and Achilles issues and is yet to play a game this season. D's coach Stephen King says Viney is a chance to play their do-or-die clash with Carlton on Saturday night.
8: What I do know is that Jack is a Melbourne man, plays the game in a way that's built for finals, so there'll be no questioning of what he'll bring. It'll be up to AFL intensity, it's just for how long he can sustain it, and then also making sure that we look after him, that he's ready as well.
2: And in the NRL, Jai Arrow's been given the honour of being named co-captain along with Cameron Murray for the Rabbitohs clash with the Titans. Australian Independent Radio News.

That's Tony Banks, Phil Collins, and of course, Mike Rutherford, otherwise known as Genesis and Invisible Touch. Going all the way back to 1986 for that one. Morning and welcome to the second hour of the Breakfast Program. It's Hump Day Wednesday. Ian Donaghy with you through until 9. And of course, after the news at 9 o'clock, Carmelina will be along to take you through until midday today. Here's one of the best guitarists of all time, in my opinion, that is.

There's a legend there, wasn't he? That's George Harrison. I got my mind set on you. And before that, we had George Benson. And as I said earlier, probably one of the best guitarists that the world's seen in the last, I don't know, four decades or so, thereabouts. As I said, my opinion, everybody's got their own opinions. You're on 100.3, The Sounds of MacArthur. It's Hump Day Wednesday. Good morning. Here's some Gino Vannelli.

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1986 for that one. That's a Glass Tiger and a Don't Forget Me When I'm Gone. Great Canadian rock band. You're on 100.3. The Sounds of MacArthur. Little Diggers is held at Camden RSL. They meet every Tuesday and Thursday during the school term between 9:30 a.m. and 12:30 p.m. at the Camden RSL Youth Hall, which is located at Cawdor Road in Camden. The cost is $5 per session. It's fun for the kids. And if you want more details on that, you can call Ron on 4655 1359. That's 4655 1359. You're on the Sounds of MacArthur.

go-betweens and streets of your town. I wonder what the streets of your town are like. It's Wednesday here at 100.3, the Sounds of MacArthur. Second hour of the breakfast program with Ian Donaghy through until 9 o'clock this morning. Parents Connect, the Benevolent Society's Parents Connect provides an opportunity for parents with young children to meet, enjoy morning tea and the company of other parents and children in a happy and safe environment. Parents Connect is located in Ingleburn and Ambervale, Mount Annan and Tarmor, and operates all during the school terms. So for more details, if you'd like to get involved in that, 46274872. So give 46274872 a call. Sorry, don't have a name there. So it's just that's the phone number you can ring. Here's Glenn Frey.

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4: 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The 80s.

What's going on? A bit of a solid rock on 100.3, The Sounds of MacArthur. It is Wednesday. Good morning to you. It's also tax time. And from July to October each year, the ATO has accredited volunteers to help people lodge their tax returns online. The ATO Tax Help Program is free and helps eligible people earning $60,000 or less to lodge their tax return online. The volunteers can also help create a MyGov account, lodge amendment to your tax returns, and claim a refund of franking credits, plus lots more. Clients, if they're going to go along, should bring income statements, payment summaries, notice of assessment from the ATO, their Medicare card, and any banking details that they have. It is available at Ingleburn Library. It's on today from 10 a.m. through until 3:30 p.m. They're on nearly every Wednesday right through October. So if you'd like to partake in that, just get on the Campbelltown Council website and look for the tax help. Just go to what's on, tax help, and there's a little link there you can book your ticket so you can make sure that you do get to see somebody. This is 100.3. This is Breakfast with Ian Donaghy through until 9 o'clock. It's Hall & Oates.

Huey Lewis and the news. And do you believe in love? You're on 100.3, the sounds of MacArthur. Unfortunately, he can't sing anymore. He's got something wrong with his throat, and he just can't sing. He'd love to go out tearing again. But anyway, you're on 100.3, the sounds of MacArthur. It's almost 8 o'clock. Got the news coming up very shortly. To take us there, here's some Ice House.

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1: This is Air News.
2: Good morning, I'm Lee Harrison. Country music legend Dolly Parton is being remembered for her talent, broad appeal and compassion following her death at the age of 80. She wrote over 3,000 songs during her 60-year career, including hits Jolene, I Will Always Love You and 9 to 5. The US president has announced flags in America will be lowered for a week in her honour, and her family says she'll be farewelled at a small private service. Entertainment reporter Peter Ford says despite recent health battles, the news is still coming as a shock to many.
3: Their first reaction is, oh no, not Dolly, because she was larger than life, you just kind of assumed that she was indestructible, even though, as you say, there were signs there that she was dropping out of things, and that wasn't her. You know, she was very old school with her work ethic.
2: Australian country music star Keith Urban says he's heartbroken by Dolly Parton's death. Her friend, singer and actress Reba McEntire has paid tribute, saying there will never be another Dolly. The Prime Minister is hoping to settle on a new suite of rules governing the construction of data centres across the country. States and territories will have to consider where the facilities are located, along with their energy and water use. National Cabinet will also discuss the gun buyback scheme and progress on a plan to address domestic violence consistently across all jurisdictions. The federal opposition is calling for Labor MP Luke Gosling to be stood down after he was charged with breaching bail. Jamel Wells reports.
4: Luke Gosling is accused of breaching bail conditions that were set after he was charged with assaulting Northern Territory Administrator David Connolly. Police say the 54-year-old breached the conditions on August 14. They have not specified what they allege has occurred. The Prime Minister's office has declined to comment. Opposition leader Angus Taylor says Luke Gosling should be stood down immediately while the bail and assault matters are dealt with. Jamel Wells reporting.
2: New research has found Australia's relying heavily on importing seafood, shifting environmental and social costs to other countries. Despite having 8 million square kilometres of fishing water, Australia ranks 52nd in seafood production. James Cook University's Andrew Chin says global seafood consumption has surged over the past six decades.
5: Australia imports an awful lot of seafood, often from places that don't have very good management, quite a lot of social economic issues. And at the same time, Australia, in spite of it having a massive ocean area, doesn't really fish that much seafood in comparison to the rest of the world.
2: And just 6 in 10 surveyed regional Australians say they're confident in the government's ability to respond to natural disasters. Two-thirds of those polled by SEC Newgate believe authorities should prioritise investment to minimise the effects of floods and fires. This is Air National News. Rugby league first up, and Rabbitohs star Latrell Mitchell is poised to make his long-awaited comeback from injury. He's been named on an extended bench for Saturday's clash with the Titans. South Sydney CEO Blake Solly says Mitchell just needs to get through training.
6: We've got a big training day tomorrow, and if Latrell can get through that and captain's run on Friday, he'll definitely play some part. I don't think he'll be starting, but he'll come off the bench at some stage during the game and get some minutes and hopefully get through that and hopefully then play some more game time against the Roosters the week after.
2: Jordan Dawson has delivered a powerful message after being named the vice-captain of the AFL All-Australian team. The Adelaide captain was voted by players as the league's best captain, but it was when he received the award for most courageous when the awards came to a standstill, speaking following the death of his brother earlier this year.
7: I just want to wish anyone who's struggled with mental health out there or who is struggling with mental health to know that you are definitely loved, and the world is a better place with you in it, and that you are enough, and that we all love you, and that you have beautiful family and friends around you.
2: And golf legend Nick Faldo says LIV players will have to eat some humble pie before getting back on the established tours. Australian Independent Radio News.

It's Four Non-Blondes, and what's up? What's up? It's a hump day Wednesday. It's the third hour of the breakfast program. Ian Donaghy with you until Carmelina comes after the news at 9 o'clock. So I hope you've been having a good morning so far, no matter where you are or whatever you're doing. It's only another 2 days until the weekend, which is really cool. And for some of us, we're sort of on holidays. In other countries. But anyway, we'll talk about that maybe at a later stage. You are on 100.3, The Sounds of MacArthur. Here's Alicia Keys.

After 7 till you do me right, you're on 100.3, the sounds of MacArthur. The MacArthur Social Group is looking for new members to join its social group to meet new people and enjoy a range of activities from dining out to day trips. The senior citizens group of 80 members in their mid-60s to early 80s attend lunches, dinners at local cafes and restaurants, shows, day trips, movie days, walking groups, cards and lots more. Membership is open to all, not just people that live in the MacArthur area. Monthly meetings are held at West Leagues Club at MacArthur, and couples and singles are all welcome. If you want further information on that, you can contact Stan on 0413 358 885. That's 0413 358 885. Your breakfast with Ian Donaghy on this Wednesday morning in MacArthur.

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5: 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The 80s.

She's playing at the Enmore Theatre very shortly. That's Belinda Carlisle and Summer Rain on 100.3, The Sounds of MacArthur. Coming up, a couple of ladies from Canada that have got some fantastic voices. Here's two great female Canadian singers. Here's Alana Miles, followed by Alanis Morissette.

lady we haven't heard from for a while. That's Alanis Morissette. And of course, ironic, you're on 100.3 at the Sounds of McCarthy. You can join the Coffee Muggers, the best small social group in Camden. From retired people to all those still in the workforce who love food, a chat and a dessert, as well as supporting local eateries. If you'd like to know more about them, you can get onto the web at thecoffeemuggers.com.au and just look for their upcoming events, or you can email them at info@thecoffeemuggers.com.au if you've got any questions. You're on 100.3, The Sounds of MacArthur. It is Wednesday morning. Ian Donaghy with you for another short time, and then I'll be out of here and make way for Carmelina, who will be in after the news at 9.

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2: A reminder that school speed zones are now in operation. Speed limits of 40 kilometres per hour and below should now be observed. New South Wales school zones generally operate between 8 to 9.30am on school days.
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90s. In the middle of the night. And a touch of today. And a touch of today. The players gonna play, play, play, play, play. Playing the best from the 80s right through to today's best current hit music. You're with Ian Donaghy on 100.3. The Sounds of MacArthur.

from their album This Left Feels Right. That's Bon Jovi and, of course, Bed of Roses. You're at 100.3 at the Sounds of MacArthur. Got to get out of here very shortly, but before that, here's some Mitch Tambo. It's his version of Great Southern Life.

0: That's it for me this Wednesday. Got to get out of here. Make way for Carmelina, who will be in after news at 9. I'll see you on Saturday morning between 6 o'clock and 9 o'clock. Bye-bye.
1: The school zone speed limit applies on New South Wales government school days of 40 kilometres per hour between the school zone and end school zone signs. School zone hours are normally 8 a.m. until 9:30 a.m. School zones are enforceable on all New South Wales government school days. These include pupil free days and on the days when non-government schools may or may not be in operation.

0: Arthur, serving Sydney's southwest since 1989.
1: This is Air News.
2: Good morning, I'm Lee Harrison. Heartbroken fans have gathered at Dolly Parton's star on the Hollywood Walk of Fame following her death at the age of 80. The country music legend and cultural icon is being remembered for her broad reach, talent and compassion over an award-winning career spanning 60 years. The US president has announced flags will be lowered for a week in her honour. U.S. correspondent Reid Butler says there's a rapidly growing floral tribute as people reflect on how she touched their lives.
3: People were devastated there, leaving records, leaving flowers and notes to Dolly and crying their eyes out. I had people kind of crying on my shoulder as they reflected on what an incredible life Dolly lived.
2: Back home, the Prime Minister is hoping to reach a compromise with states and territories on energy and water use for data centres. Nelson Scott reports.
4: The PM will chair a national cabinet meeting today to try and settle on a common set of rules to help regulate the growing number of data centres sprouting up around the country. Anthony Albanese is hoping to legislate national guidelines on where a facility is located, ensure they're powered by renewable energy while limiting their water use. Queensland and the Northern Territory believe the data centres should not be required to use renewables to operate, but Mr Albanese says guardrails are needed to ensure household electricity is not compromised. Nelson Scott, Canberra.
2: Public hearings for the Royal Commission into Anti-Semitism are due to wrap up today, 2 days ahead of schedule. The opposition says the inquiry should be extended to hear from more witnesses about events that led to the Bondi terrorist attack. A woman and her dog have been struck by a stolen vehicle in a horror hit run at Frankston in Melbourne's southeast. With more on that story, Madeleine Burke.
5: A 44-year-old woman was walking her dog on a footpath alongside Franciscan Avenue yesterday afternoon when a stolen sedan mounted the curbside and ran them down. The sedan then crashed into a parked vehicle and through a residential fence before the 17-year-old driver allegedly fled the scene. Police arrested the teen nearby. He was taken to hospital but has since been released. He's expected to be formally interviewed later today. The pedestrian suffered serious injuries. Her dog left with minor injuries. Police say the sedan was stolen from a nearby Frankston home earlier in the day. Madeleine Burke, Melbourne.
2: In other news, regional Australians say they're losing faith in the government's ability to respond to natural disasters. Just 6 in 10 of those surveyed in a new poll say they're confident the government will be able to properly respond to fire and floods. And according to researchers, Australia's importing more seafood around the world than fishing in our own waters. While there's no single reason for the country to rely heavily on the imports, Australia is only producing 0.14% across the globe. This is Air National News. The AFL All-Australian team for 2026 has been revealed, Jack Fenwick reports.
6: Melbourne's Max Gawn named captain of the All-Australian team on the night he claimed a record ninth blazer, with Fremantle's dominant season seeing them secure 5 selections. The back line includes Wayne Miller, Callum Wilkie, Yarman Impey, Lockie Ash, Harris Andrews and Jordan Clark, while Gawn and vice-captain Jordan Dawson lead a midfield alongside Bailey Smith, Marcus Bonson-Pelly, Oliver Dempsey and Nick Dacos. In the forward line, Shay Bolton, Josh Tracy, Keziah Pickett, Nick Watson, Charlie Curnow and Logan Morris round out the starting side, with Luke Jackson, Naziah Wanganeen-Miller, Murphy Reid, Zach Bailey and Zach Butters completing the squad.
2: The West Tigers are looking to throw another spanner in the works ahead of the NRL finals after knocking the Roosters off the top spot. Their final 2 games will see them play the 8th-placed Cowboys on Saturday evening before taking on the minor premiership contenders Penrith. Fullback Jareem Buller says they've got nothing to lose.
7: We've got a big 2 games, 2 good teams as well. I think Cowboys are fighting for the 8, so yeah, hopefully we can put on a big performance.
2: And Sydney FC has secured the future of Matildas midfielder Sarah Hunter, with the 22-year-old signing a new 1-year contract to remain in Sky Blue. Australian Independent Radio News.
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8: And a weather forecast for today. We're going to reach the high of 19 degrees. At the moment, we're sitting on 15 degrees. It's a partly cloudy day, high chance of showers, the chance of a thunderstorm in the morning and afternoon as well. The winds are southerly, 20 to 30 k's, and then becoming lighter this evening. Our forecast for tomorrow, Thursday, we've got clearing showers and 19 degrees.

You're listening to The Sounds of MacArthur. I'm Carmelina Cordino. Welcome to the Remember When show. Another jam-packed Wednesday morning we've got lined up for you. Now in the 9 o'clock hour, we'll be talking to Angela, and she's a clinical nutritionist, and we'll be talking about vitamin C, the tablets that you purchase. And also in the 9 o'clock hour, we'll be talking to Peter from the Stardust Circus. In the 10 o'clock hour, we'll be talking to Christy from Carrington, telling us about the fair that's happening there in September. And in the 11 o'clock hour, we've got Florence King. So if you do have a question to ask Florence, that'll be the time to ring for in the 11 o'clock hour. 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

0: And you're listening to the sounds of MacArthur. And who did we have there? That was Lonely People with America. With us now, we're going to be speaking to Angela. And Angela is a clinical nutritionist. And we'll be talking to Angela about the vitamin C supplements that we purchase and think that are so well for us. Hi, Angela. Thank you for taking the time to talk to us this morning.
1: Hi, Lena. Thanks for having me.
0: Now, Angela, I always thought that these vitamin C tablets that we purchase were quite safe to take, and that may not be the case.
1: Well, I don't think that they're not safe. I just don't think that they're everything that they're made out to be. So a lot of people assume that vitamin C capsules come from fruits, like citrus fruits or vegetables or berries, but they're actually come from glucose. They're made from corn or another crop, and they can be then processed. And one way that they're processed is using acetone, the same product that you use to remove nail polish remover. Mm. Although that product is not in the final product, but it is can be used in the production process to extract the vitamin C. And then there's a couple of other steps and some more chemicals added before it's purified and crystallized into a sorbic acid. So when they see oranges and berries in the packaging, it's actually quite misleading. And people assume that they're going to get, you know, everything they need from a vitamin C tablet. Well, the Cochrane study has found that taking vitamin C in a synthetic capsule did not meaningfully reduce the number of colds in the general population or the duration of the cold meaningfully. Like, it was 8% drop. So we're encouraging people to get to have other things to improve their chances of reducing their severity, duration, or not even getting a cold.
0: So then they're best off just taking the natural fruit or vegetable that contains the vitamin C in it.
1: Exactly, because, well, first of all, there was an assumption that if we found out that something was good for us, that if we had a lot more of it, it must be better. But nutrients simply don't work that way, and extracting one part of the whole is not where we necessarily get the benefits. And we found that with a lot of nutrients in the world, like that, you know, even B6, there's been a bit of controversy with that recently, because when it's in its natural form in a food, it acts as it should. And when we have a lot of it, it's excreted in our wee. But when it's a synthetic B6, it can accumulate in our body. And there's been a lot of controversy lately because they've found that it causes neuropathy.

0: when you have too much of it, because it accumulates the body and affects the hands and feet and, you know, the rest of the body. So the idea is try and get your nutrients mostly from food in its most natural state. And you can get whole food supplements. Like, there are ways, you know, if you want to get concentrated, there are ways to get it in ways that are still in a natural form and their entirety without being extracted.
1: So with kids, it's sometimes it's hard to get kids to eat fruits and eat their vegetables. So even when you see, you know, not just the tablets, well, what about, you know, the straps of the fruit straps and all that that you can buy for children?
0: Yes.
1: Would they be based on the same type thing? In the packaging?
0: There are a couple of brands in the market where the fruit straps aren't bad. They're quite clean.
1: So the straps are all right that they can hold and chew on?
0: Yes, but the gummies are problematic.
1: Okay.
0: So the gummies, they look like lollies.
1: Yeah, that's right.
0: They're often got not just the extracted vitamin C or the synthetic vitamin C, but they also have sugar, colours, flavouring, acids. They're basically, you know, a synthetic vitamin dressed up as a lolly for children.
1: So they can also be causing some sort of reaction to children that are allergic to certain things as well, and the parents aren't realising it could be the gummy.
0: Well, of course, that can also play a role in it. But there is lots of other ways that parents can dose their children up with nutrition without giving them a synthetic lolly that is a nutrient. So, like, I think you could actually make your own gummies at home quite easily.
1: Okay.
0: And you can use ingredients like kamu kamu, for example, which is a really concentrated, it's a berry from the Amazon rainforest. And it's a super high source of vitamin C. And you can use that and create a gummy using some fresh apple juice, some kamu kamu, and some gelatin, or if your child doesn't eat meat, like agar-agar. And you can create a similar thing for a child, but that nutritionally is more complex and is going to be way more beneficial than a lolly.
1: Okay, so what would your recommendation be then for people that are like the colds and the flus that have been going around? People have been getting really crook with them. So what would your recommendation be? Because that's what people go to straight away would be, they can't eat anything, so they'll swallow a tablet to try and help them. Yeah, and so the vitamin C tablets or all those type of things that they can find. Okay.
0: Yep, I would hunt out kamu kamu. It's available readily in a capsule form. There's also kakadu plum. They're two really great sources of vitamin C that you can get in a supplemental form. Then I would encourage people to have, so if you have a sore throat, a spoonful of raw organic honey is great for coating the throat and soothing it. Having foods high in vitamin C that are naturally high in vitamin C, kiwi, oranges, mandarins, capsicums, potatoes, leafy green vegetables, all great sources of vitamin C. Getting as many of those into your body as possible. Even like a chicken soup is as beneficial for the body when it's healing in that space. Hydration. Super simple, super important. When somebody's ill, flushing the system, making sure our cells are hydrated, getting plenty of rest. Because often we get sick because the body needs us to stop.
1: Yeah.
0: So sometimes we have to heed that advice.
1: Yeah.
0: And take time out and rest, getting time in nature. The Japanese do this thing which is called forest bathing. And getting out in nature, I think it's like, you know, half an hour in nature increases your immune system by about 40%.
1: So sitting out in the sun, trying to absorb a bit of the sun into you.
0: Exactly. But also getting out into, like, you know, trees and grass and all those kind of things, places where you can be amongst nature is really important as well.
1: Well, that's once they're healed. And also, Angela, the myths now. Some people say you shouldn't be putting your fruits and all that into the blender and drinking it. That way you're losing the thing. You're better off just eating the fruit. Are you still getting your absorption of things if you're drinking it?
0: Of course.
1: Because they're saying you're releasing all the sugars and then that's no good for you, and it's putting your sugar up. So, and then they don't, because some don't like eating fruit, but they'll drink it.
0: Well, I think if you're using a blender and you're pulverizing your fruit, that's obviously 10 times better than getting it from a processed juice from the supermarket.
1: Okay.
0: So first of all, if that is the only way that you're going to consume your fruit, then you should definitely continue to do that. And whilst, you know, it does break down the cell wall a lot quicker than what we would do during normal digestion, and I think that the benefits far outweigh the risk of the blood glucose, mm-hmm. if that's the only way that people are going to get their fruit.
1: Okay.
0: And I think also it is a great way to incorporate things that you wouldn't normally have, like even like ginger and turmeric, which are also really great for when people have colds and flus,
1: mm-hmm.
0: Into your body. They're great anti-inflammatory, you know, food.
1: Yeah, and that'll be the natural way to do it, wouldn't it?
0: Exactly, exactly. And like, especially when you're unwell, that is a great way to facilitate speed of the nutrients getting into your body. Because your, you know, your mouth usually does the first part of the digestion, which is breaking it down.
1: Mm.
0: So if you bypass that, then it goes into your bloodstream a lot quicker. And I suppose that's where the concerns about the blood glucose come from, because it's more of a rush.
1: Yeah, because it's not just colds and flus. There's a lot of sicknesses like the cancers that people can't swallow food, even digestive stuff like that, and someone could drink something more than sitting there being able to chew something.
0: 100%. And that is, again, a perfect way to deliver nutrition. And loading it up, you know, and if you don't like the taste of it, so if you want to really load it up with nutrients, you know, ginger, turmeric, all these really great compounds, you just block your nose and just swallow it. And you won't actually taste it, so it'll be, you know, and then you can just follow it up with a little bit of a chaser. But I think that is a great way to get, you know, your body absorbing a lot better.
1: Okay. And if people want to find out more information on or recipes, actually, of the combinations so that you just told us, is there a site that they can go to, Angela, to find all this out?
0: Yeah, they can come to our website, which is forestsuperfoods.com.au.
1: Forest Superfoods, was it?
0: Yes.
1: Okay. Well, thank you very much for talking to us today, Angela. It's been eye-opening.
0: Very good. Have a great day.
1: You too. Thank you very much.
0: Okay. Bye-bye.
1: Bye. You're listening to The Sounds of MacArthur.
2: 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Dolly Parton has died.
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4: Very cool. Well, we're coming on the air because music legend Dolly Parton is dead at the age of 80.
5: Hey, everyone. My name is Brian Seaver, son of Cassie Parton. And I'm representing the Parton and Owens family today, announcing the passing of my Aunt Dolly, Rebecca Parton Dean, sister, sis, Aunt Granny to one generation and Gigi to the next. This video announcement is something Dolly asked of me years ago, before I fully absorbed it as a future reality. As her head of security for more than two decades, a role my father Larry held before me, I have imagined the heaviness of this moment, but haven't truly felt it until now. It is an honor. An honor that is mixed with absolute pride and great sadness. But sadness lies with us, not with Dolly. Dolly has lived in the light and is in the arms of Jesus, surely met by Carl, her parents, and countless others who have watched her and longed for her to meet them in the heavens. I first went on the road with Dolly as a kid, getting a taste of the road life in the early 1980s. Dolly opened doors not just for me, but for her entire family to reach the potential we didn't even know was possible. Dolly also opened doors for generations of singers, songwriters, musicians, and dreamers from every walk of life and across every continent. By her example, we believe that anything was possible. She never saw a door she couldn't open, and the doors she opened made and changed history. My family and I have shared a lifetime of beautiful memories with Dolly, but so have you. She has always been on your television, your record player, your CD, and on your phone playlist, becoming an extended part of your family whether you liked it or not. Our family and the team she has entrusted with her legacy will work diligently to ensure her spirit will live with us forever. Dolly was a farmer, just like her daddy. He farmed the soil, she farmed songs and happiness. Dolly called me and said she wants to rest in a beautiful bed of plush cotton because after a life wearing heavy rhinestones, she finally deserves to be comfortable and have some rest. Rest in peace, Aunt Dolly, Aunt Granny, Gigi. May God bless Dolly Parton, and may God bless you all. She will always love you.
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1: The songs, the memories.
0: We'll never forget.
1: Sounds of MacArthur remembers Dolly.
0: Sounds of MacArthur.

0: And you're listening to the sounds of MacArthur, and of course that was Dolly Parton. We will have another song of Dolly's when we finish the interview. With us in the studio, though, we've got Peter, and Peter's from the Stardust Circus. Who didn't love the circus when they were young? Hi, Peter. Thanks for coming in today.
1: Hello.
0: And circus, it's in every... Is it true that it's in their blood? That they carry it on, family, generation by generation?
1: Absolutely. Our performers are fourth, fifth, sixth and seventh generation performers. We have our matriarch, Jan and Lindsay Lennon, and their six children and all their children as well performing in the show. So it's a very much a family affair, entertainment in their blood. It's what they do, give you a good show.
0: Has the circus changed much over the years?
1: Of course, you know, different acts highlighted at different times. At the moment, we've got an amazing flying act. It's probably heading towards the best in Australia, if it's not the best in Australia. We've got Ricky Ashton, who does a triple while a layout somersault on the trapeze, which is very rare. Not many performers do it. So that's an amazing thing. And his Wheel of Death act at the beginning is just you hold your breath.
0: Wow. So you've still got performers that are up there.
1: Absolutely. Yeah.
0: And
1: amazing.
0: Ashton, what another old name for circus as well.
1: Yes, but the circus is actually owned and operated by the West family, as I said again, fourth and fifth generation circus. Just know how to entertain you.
0: Yeah, and they're always on the move too, aren't they? They stay in the areas for so long.
1: Yes.
0: And so it'd be a tough life actually for someone in a circus though, wouldn't it? Like a nomad type life.
1: Definitely, and packing up and putting up again. And but it gets into your blood very quickly, and I know personally I've left the lifestyle a few times and miss it after a few years. It's like the itchy feet thing happening. Oh, I need another circus job.
0: So you pack up and go.
1: Yes.
0: Life at the circus is where it is. And so what other acts are we going to be able to see?
1: Okay, so from hilarious clowns, dogs, goats, ponies, incredible aerial performance, as I've said, and everything in between. We have a definite pleaser for everyone aged 0 to 99. The kids will be absolutely talking about it for weeks to you.
0: And, of course, you've got the game alley and all that around as well.
1: We've got all the fun of the fair out front, rides for the kids, jumping castle, Dagwood dogs and donuts, all the fun stuff. Fairy floss.
0: Our fairy floss, oh, gosh. And so is it just a nighttime show, or is there a daytime show as well?
1: Okay, so we have 7 p.m. shows on Friday nights, 2 and 6 on a Saturday, and 11 and 2 p.m. on a Sunday. So plenty of time during the day to get out there and take the kids out for a wonderful experience.
0: Great family night out,
1: yes,
0: isn't it?
1: Yep.
0: And where are you at the moment?
1: So we're up at Minto at Coronation Park. You just look for the big red and yellow tent. You really can't miss it. And, head on down. Come and see us.
0: And opening night is this Friday.
1: So what time
0: is it on Friday?
1: 7 p.m. show. So if everyone turns up half an hour before, have a look around, a bit of a play out the front, there'll be plenty of time to get you seated and ready for a fun two-hour experience.
0: Fantastic. And you've kindly given us some passes here too for opening night. So we'll be able to give away these passes as well. And that'd be great. Thank you very much for that. And parking. Is there a lot of parking out there?
1: Plenty of parking at Coronation Park. Yes, I was there yesterday myself, and yes, no problem with parking.
0: Great. Well, thank you very much for coming in and letting us know about the circus.
1: Thank you very much.
0: Thank you. 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
2: Hello there, I'm Sean Bindley. Prime Minister Anthony Albanese says hearts are broken across the country following the passing of Dolly Parton. The legendary country music singer is being celebrated as a generous, hard-working force of nature during her career, which spans six decades. Her family says the 80-year-old will be farewelled at a private service. Journalist Mike Munro sat down with Dolly for an iconic interview in 1986. He says she was a genuine person, which helped settle his nerves.
3: She was very generous and, you know, you just couldn't help but like her. You thought that it was all an act, but it wasn't. She was as determined as a lion, but with the heart of a pussycat, really.
2: The PM is hoping to settle on a new set of rules governing the construction of data centres across the country. States and territories will have to consider where the facilities are located, along with their energy and water use. National Cabinet will also discuss the gun buyback scheme and progress on a plan to address domestic violence consistently across all jurisdictions. The federal opposition is calling for Labor MP Luke Gosling to be stood down from his special envoy role after he was charged with breaching bail. He's accused of breaching the conditions set after he was charged with assaulting the Northern Territory Administrator. The Prime Minister's office is yet to comment. The Sydney Harbour Tunnel has been closed in both directions this morning as emergency services respond to a car fire. Diversions are in place. Drivers are warned to expect major delays. And Western Australian police are investigating a fatal crash in Geraldton. Two Ford Falcons collided at around 10 to 8 last night in Rangeway. A 19-year-old male driver died at the scene. The other driver, a 48-year-old man, was rushed to hospital with life-threatening injuries. Witnesses are being urged to contact Crime Stoppers. A man is due to face court charged over a home invasion in Sydney's northwest. Dusty Fitzpatrick has more.
4: Police called to a Baulkham Hills home were told two men had forced their way inside before threatening the residents with a stun gun and a metal pole, demanding cash from them before leaving. Officers say those inside the home were distressed after the ordeal but not physically injured. Following inquiries, a 32-year-old man was arrested at North Bondi. He's been refused bail and is due in court today. Inquiries into the incident are ongoing. Dusty Fitzpatrick, Sydney.
2: In air health news, experts have again thrown their support behind a proposed 20% tax on sugary drinks in the wake of a new study on the potential impact on the oral health of Australians. Air News' Lee Harrison takes a look.
5: A new Australian study suggests the tax on soft drinks and most juices could prevent 3.7 million cases of tooth decay, 191,000 cases of gum disease, and 115,000 cases of complete tooth loss nationally over the next 25 years. Lead author and Griffith University research fellow Michelle Shaheed has told the ABC it's the first Australian study to quantify the impacts of a proposed sugar tax